I hope that the Lord has kept you safe today, in whichever part of the world that you are. I thank God for you. I thank God that He has kept you alive and well. This is the day that the Lord has made. We shall rejoice and we shall be glad in it. Grace of God, we stand. By the grace of God, we live, we move, we have our being. And that is a promise that God gives to us every day. As clear as day, we know that we trust in the Lord for His mercy, for His favor. And we believe in Him each and every day. And the Lord shall make you happy. The Lord shall make you smile. The Lord shall put that shine on your face, because that's His intention for you. The Lord shall see you through, because that is His promise to you. And I have that confidence that the Lord shall see you through, because He's a mighty God. He's a great God. There's no other God but Him. And we exalt Him this evening. We exalt Him this afternoon, wherever you are, all morning it could be. And we know that He is a God who watches over us. How good is it to have confidence knowing that your God is there for you? It's brilliant. It's amazing. And we trust in God at this moment, even as we prepare to go before Him in prayer. And we lay ourselves bare before Him. And we need to understand who God is. We need to know who God is, this God that we worship. He's the creator. He's the ruler of everything. God is perfect in power and in wisdom. God is perfect in power and in wisdom. Perfect means that you have everything that is required, everything that is desirable, as far as all aspects are concerned. You're absolute. You are complete. That is who God is. Perfect means you're free of fault. You're free of defect. And that is who God is. The God that we serve is a perfect God. He's free of all fault. In Him is no fault. In Him is no defect. He's not like man. He's not like us. He's perfect. Perfect in power. Perfect in love. Perfect in mercy. He is complete in all things. That is the God that we serve. And the Bible tells us in Exodus chapter 14, verse 14, that the Lord will fight for you. You only have to be silent. This is a scripture that comes for the Israelites as they leave Egypt from captivity, and a message comes out for them that the Lord will fight for you. You only have to be silent. Exodus 14, 14. I'll read there. I'll read that scripture that leads to this verse. Then the Lord said to Moses, "Tell the people of Israel to turn back and encamp in front of Pihahiroth, between Migdol and the sea, in front of Baal Zephon. You shall encamp facing it by the sea. For Pharaoh will say of the people of Israel, 'They are wandering in the land. The wilderness has shut them in.'
God is telling Moses that they need to camp in a certain place. And when they are camped in that place, Pharaoh will say of them, the ones that have been freed, the ones that have been set free, that they are wandering in the land, that they are confused, that the wilderness has shut them in, that they have nowhere to go, that they left but they are stuck. And then in verse 4 he says, I will harden Pharaoh's heart and he will pursue them, and I will get glory over Pharaoh and all his host, and the Egyptians shall know that I am the Lord. And they did so. So as they tell Moses, he does exactly what God has said. When the king of Egypt was told that the people had fled, the mind of Pharaoh and his servants was changed toward the people, and they said, what is this we have done, that we have let Israel go from serving us? So he made ready his chariot and took his army with him, and took 600 chosen chariots and all other chariots of Egypt with officers over all of them. And the Lord hardened the heart of Pharaoh, king of Egypt, and he pursued the people of Israel while the people of Israel were going out defiantly. The Egyptians pursued them, all Pharaoh's horses and chariots and his horsemen and his army, and overtook them encamped at the sea by Pihahiroth in front of Baal Zephon. When Pharaoh drew near, the people of Israel lifted up their eyes, and behold, the Egyptians were marching after them, and they feared greatly. And the people of Israel cried out to the Lord. They said to Moses, is it because there are no graves in Egypt that you've taken us away to die in the wilderness? What have you done to us in bringing us out of Egypt? Is not this what we say to you in Egypt? Leave us alone that we may serve the Egyptians. For it would be better for us to serve the Egyptians than to die in the wilderness. And Moses said to the people, fear not, stand firm and see the salvation of the Lord, which he will work for you today. For the Egyptians whom you see today, you shall never see again. He tells them in verse 14, that the Lord will fight for you, and you have only to be silent. This scripture we've read shows you God's power and God's wisdom. Because he's a powerful God, he can do anything in the way he wants to. By his power, he let the Egyptians free the Israelites. By his power, still, and wisdom, he chose to tell them, encamp in a place. I want to bring these Egyptians, that they will feel that you're stuck. But then I will use that moment to overthrow them completely. I will use that moment to get up and fight Pharaoh and destroy him completely, because he's a God of power. Pharaoh might have thought that he's got all the power, because at that time Egypt was ruling. But then God, in his power and wisdom, he said, I will use this moment and I will overcome this enemy. And there are moments that you may be going through today, and the Lord is telling you, I will fight for you. You only have to be silent. You only have to be silent. I will fight for you. Do not do much. Do not quarrel a lot. Do not complain. Just be silent. Because I am a God who is perfect in wisdom, and I'm perfect in power. I've got no fault. I am pure. I'm complete. I am absolute. I'll fight for you. And I want us tonight to approach the throne of God, who is powerful. A God
of wisdom, which cannot be matched. We approach you, mighty Father, tonight. We approach your throne room, the God who's powerful, the mighty God, the powerful God, the holy God. Come on, approach him right now. Approach the God who's powerful right now. Tell him that he's a God who is perfect. He's complete. He's a God of power. He's a God of wisdom. His wisdom cannot be matched to any man. His power cannot be matched to any man. We have seen men who are strong and mighty in this world, but none can match you, dear Lord. None can match you, O God, because your power and your wisdom and your might are supreme. They are supreme, Lord of heaven. And that we acknowledge, that you are the God who is supreme. You're the God who is powerful. You're the God who is powerful. You're the God who is mighty. Tell him that he's mighty. Tell him that he's powerful. Tell him right now. Talk to the God who is powerful. Talk to the God who is mighty. Talk to the God to whom wisdom belongs. Talk to him right now. Shika satabai kendalaba. Talk to him right now. Go before his throne. His throne that is filled with peace. Go before his throne that is filled with love. Go before his throne right now and open your heart to him. The all-powerful God. The all-powerful God. The one who watches over you. The one who has set you free. The one who has set you free. Go before him right now. We come before you, the God who has set us free. We come before you, the God who has chosen us. We come before you, the God of power, the God who is mighty. We come before you and lay our hearts to you, King of glory. We come before you, Heavenly Father. We approach your throne of grace, mighty Father, and seek your face, mighty Father, the God who is powerful. The God who is powerful, the God who is perfect, the God who is absolute. We approach your throne room tonight, mighty Father, and lay our hearts bare for you to come in and take your place, to come in and rescue us, to come in and fight for us, even when our enemy thinks he's going to destroy us. For you, O Lord, you have got a plan. Even when Pharaoh thought that the Israelites are trapped, for you, O Lord, you had a plan. And that plan was for the complete destruction of Pharaoh. You have a plan of complete destruction of our enemy, of complete destruction of those people who attack your children. You have a plan of the complete destruction of the enemies of your children. Lord, you know them. You know those who give us sleepless nights. You know those enemies who want to claim our lives. You know those who say we shall not go forward. You know those who plot evil for us. You know those enemies, mighty God. Plan for them. Set them up for destruction. Let whatever they do be a setup for their own destruction. Because for us, Lord, we shall encamp in your presence. We shall encamp in your presence. We shall encamp
in your house, dear Lord, and there wait for your salvation, and there wait for the destruction of the enemy. We shall encamp in your presence. We shall come to your presence and lie there and wait there and be silent, because you are coming to fight for us. He's coming to fight for you. He's coming to fight for you. Just encamp in his presence and be still. Just encamp in his presence and be silent. And watch him fight for you. And watch him destroy your enemies. And watch him tear apart those who thought that you're trapped. Yes. Yes. Yes. They think that you're trapped. But God has told you, be still. Be still and watch me fight for you. Lord, we are still and we are watching you fight our battles. We are still, O God, and we are watching you defeat our enemies. Shakabase telebo sikaradababa. Shitalabo kositaladabo shikaradaba. Your God shall not leave you. Your God shall not forsake you. Just encamp in his presence and wait for him to fight for you. Just encamp in his presence and wait for him. Shekabo satalaba sitelebo shekalababa. Just encamp in his presence and wait for the Lord. Just encamp in his presence and wait for him. And wait for his mighty hand. Wait for his strong hand. Wait for his powerful hand. Wait for the God who is filled with wisdom. Because he knows what he's doing. Encamp in the presence of God right now. Wait in the presence of God and be still. And watch him fight for you at your workplace. And watch him fight for you at that place where you work. Where they have set traps for you. Just encamp in his presence and watch him fight for you. He's coming. He's going to fight for you. And he will win. Because all battles that he fights, he wins. Just encamp in his presence. And wait for him. Wait for him to come. Wait for him to come. Wait for him to come. In that place is where you're going to find hope. In that place is where you're going to find hope. In his presence, just be still. Do not move an inch. Just be still in his presence and wait for him. He is coming for your rescue. He's going to defeat the enemy. Shakaba setere de boshi yada baba. Sekere de boshi talalaba kasi yada baba. It doesn't matter how much the enemy has plotted. It doesn't matter how much the enemy has organized. Let them come with their chariots, but God will fight for you. Let them come with all the chariots, but God will stand for you. Let them come with all the weapons, with all the swords, but God will fight for you. Let them come with their entire army, but God will fight for you. Because God watches over you. God watches over you. You're the God who watches over us. Lord, the enemy has surrounded. The enemy has surrounded with mighty chariots, with mighty weapons, with mighty swords, with mighty generals. But Lord of heaven, we stand before you, believing and silent, because we know you are going to fight for us. Because you're the God who fights for us. You are the God who fights for us. You're the God who fights for us. You're the God who fights for us. You're the God who fights our battles. You're the God stronger than the chariots of the enemy. You're the God stronger than the sword of the enemy. You are the God
stronger than the generals of that army. You are the God stronger than those like Pharaoh. You are the God who is telling us to stand still and be silent, to encamp in your presence and be silent, because you are going to fight for us. Fight for us, dear Lord. Fight for us, dear Lord. Fight for us, dear Lord. Fight for us, dear Lord. Fight those chariots on our behalf. Fight those chariots on our behalf. Fight for us, mighty God. Even when the army seems so big, even when the enemy seems so big, even when the enemy has a record that they have never been defeated, Lord, fight for us, because for us we have a God who will never be defeated. The enemy has never been defeated, but our God shall never be defeated. Lord, come and fight for us. Lord, come and fight for us. Lord, come and fight for us. Fight for somebody today whose job is at risk because there's somebody who does not wish well for them. Fight for someone today whose job is at risk because there's somebody who wants to claim it. Fight for somebody today whose job is at risk because mighty chariots are standing in his way, are standing in her way. Fight for them, Lord. Fight for your children, King of Glory. Call on God to fight for you. Call on God to fight for you. Because we do not fight in our own power and strength and might, but we fight by the power of the Lord. We don't fight in our own strength, but we fight by the power of the Lord. We don't fight in our own power, but we fight with the power of the Lord. He is the Lord God Almighty. He is the Lord who surrounds you with his favor. He is the Lord who surrounds you with his might. Call on him now. Be in his presence. Encamp in his presence, because that is where the victory will find you. That victory will find you there. The chariots that look so mighty shall not defeat you. The generals that seem so trained shall not defeat you, because the God that you serve is a mighty God. He will fight your battles. He will fight the enemy. He will defeat the enemy on your behalf. Come on, trust in him now. Trust in him now. Trust in him now. Trust in him now. Even when the Egyptians pursue you, even when the enemy pursues you, even when Pharaoh's horses and chariots are pursuing God's children, even when they overtake you, even when they do whatever they've done and think that victory is theirs, your God shall come out and help you. Even when they've finished to sign those letters that are throwing you out of that workplace, God shall come and fight for you. Even when they have finished to plot your downfall, God shall come and fight for you, because your God has never failed. Your God has never failed. Your God is actually waiting for them to do whatever they've done, and after that, he will overthrow them. He will overthrow them and show them that he is the mighty God that is filled with power, that is filled with wisdom. Believe in him right now. Believe in him. Believe in him, the mighty God. He will come for your rescue. Believe in him, the mighty God. He will fight for you. Believe in him, the mighty God. He has never failed you. He does not plan to fail you today. He will not fail you today. He will stand for you. He will stand for you. Believe in him right now. Believe in him right now. Believe. Believe on behalf of somebody tonight. Believe on behalf of somebody today. Believe on behalf of that friend of yours whose job is at risk. Believe on behalf of that brother of yours who's been told not to return to work tomorrow. Believe on behalf of that friend of yours who feels like it is the end because the enemies have surrounded them. God Almighty, we call upon you right now to come and fight the enemy, to come and fight that Pharaoh, to come and fight those horsemen, to come and fight those chariots, Lord of heaven, because when you fight, you win.
When you fight, you win. We call upon you to fight on our behalf. We call upon you to fight, mighty Father. The armies that seem so organized, but you're the God who can cancel all their plans. In just a second, you can cancel all their plans. We call upon you now to cancel all the plans of the enemy upon our lives. We call upon you, mighty God, to cancel all the plot of the enemy upon our lives. And mighty Father, help us. Help us win. Help us win. Help us win. Because King of Glory, you have never failed in a battle. You always win. You always win. You always win. Fight for us, O Lord of Heaven. Fight for us, Lord of Heaven. Lord of Heaven, sometimes it seems like the enemy has surrounded us and we lose hope. We lose hope. We feel like we are going to die in the wilderness, just like the Israelites felt that their time was done, that they were going to perish in the wilderness. And sometimes we long for the old life and we say, wish it was better then. We would have been there. But mighty God, we ask you to forgive us, Lord, where we have longed for the past, just in search of peace that will not last. Because Lord, we know the peace that lasts is the peace that you give to us. And that peace that you give to us tells us, encamp in my presence. Encamp in my presence and be still and watch me fight for you. And be still and silent and watch me fight for you. Mighty God, when we are in places, when we are in the wilderness and we feel surrounded and all hope is gone, you come and fight for us. Come and fight for us, Lord of Heaven. Come and fight for us, King of Glory. Come and fight the chariots. Come and fight the horsemen. Do not lose hope. In the wilderness, God is coming to find you. In that wilderness, God is coming to pick you out. In that wilderness where it seems like you've been surrounded, in all corners you see Pharaoh's men, in all corners you see Pharaoh's army. But your God says, do not worry, you shall not die in the wilderness. Do not worry, you shall not perish in the wilderness. Do not worry. Do not worry. Have hope in the Lord. You shall not perish in the wilderness. God shall help you up. God shall hold you still. Just be silent and watch him fight for you. Lord, come and fight for your children. Lord, come and fight for somebody who's been in the wilderness too long. Come and fight for somebody who's been surrounded by the enemy too long. Come and fight for somebody who has felt like there is no direction, who has felt like they're stuck. If you're that person, God cares for you. If you are that person, God fights for you. If you are that person, God is saying, I'm coming for your rescue. Watch me fight for you. Watch me fight your battles. This wilderness that you've been in is coming to an end, because I am a God who fights and I'm a God who wins. Our God is a mighty warrior. Our God is filled with power. Our God is a mighty warrior. Mighty warriors win battles. Mighty warriors slay their enemies. Mighty warriors defeat the enemy. Mighty warriors do not retreat. Mighty warriors stand firm. And that is the God that we serve. Our God does not retreat. Our God does not surrender. Our God stands firm. And he's standing firm for us today. He is standing firm for you in your workplace. He is standing firm for you in your marriage. He is standing firm for you in your life. He's standing firm for you in your house. He's standing firm for you and he's saying, I'm going to fight for you. Do not worry. Do not worry. Just be still. Just be silent and encamp. Encamp there. Because that is where I'm going to find you. And I'm going to fight for you. Just be silent and watch me fight for you. Lord, watch. Lord, we watch you fight. Lord, we watch you fight for your children. We watch you fight battles, Lord. And you have never failed to win any. Even for somebody that is listening at this moment, mighty God, come and fight for them. Because, Lord, when you fight for them, you do not lose.
when you fight for them, they're out of the wilderness. When you fight for them, they are victors. When you fight for them, they are overcomers. When you fight for them, victory is on their side. When you fight for them, freedom is on their side. When you fight for them, they do not die in the wilderness. They do not die in the wilderness. Because, Lord, you send out your force.

shame, and nations were laughing at him because they said, "We thought you are too powerful. How come you could not defeat them?" The reason that Pharaoh could not defeat your children is because they were fighting with a God of power. Pharaoh was messing with a God of power. Those messing with your children, mighty God, may your hand of power, Lord, touch them and defeat them. May your hand of power, Lord, crush them and defeat them, because you're the God who fights our enemies. You're the God who fights our battles, and you tell us, "Be silent and watch me fight for you." Fight for your children. Fight for your children. Fight for your children, dear Lord. Fight for your children, King of Glory. Let your God fight for you. Let your God fight those battles for you. Let God fight for you. Let God fight for you. Let God fight for you right now. Let God fight for you. From wherever you are, let God fight for you. Surrender and give it to Him to fight for you. Surrender those battles to the God who fights and wins. Surrender those battles to the God who fights and wins, because He will win. He has never lost. He does not plan on losing. He will not lose. He will win each and every day. Your God shall win each and every day. If you're under His confine, then you shall win. Sharabosa karadaboshi talada baba. Risete kantarada bosashi kalada bosi talada baba. Shere de bosi yere de boshe kere de bosi. Moses told God's people, "Fear not, stand firm. Fear not, stand firm and see the salvation of the Lord." We await your salvation, Lord, because we stand firm. In this moment, we stand firm. We shall not fear the enemy. We shall wait on your salvation. Tell God that you're waiting on His salvation. Tell God that you're waiting on His salvation right now. Tell God that you're standing firm and waiting on His salvation. May God wash away all the fear that has been created by the enemy in your life. Out. In the name of Jesus, we cast out the spirit of fear. In the name of Jesus. And we wear the armor of strength. We wear that armor. And we see the salvation of the Lord. God is going to work for you today. God is going to work for you today. God is going to work for your family today. God is going to work for your children today. God is going to work for your business today. For the Egyptians that you've been seeing, you shall never see again. For the enemy that you have been seeing, you shall never see again. Because God is going to fight for you. The ones that were saying they are going to crush you, you will never see again. Today is the last day you've seen them. Because God says, you shall never see them again. All powers of evil that have been attacking God's children, out. In the name of Jesus, you shall never see them again. That which has been causing sleepless nights for you, you shall never see again. Because God has said that He will work for you today. And the chariots that you've been seeing, you shall never see again. The horsemen that you have been seeing, you shall never see again. Sheba basata la basia. Shikara da basita la basia. You shall never see again. Those who've been plotting evil for you, you shall never see again. Because God says He's working for you today.

Just like he worked for the Israelites, he's working for you today. And those who've caused you so much pain and have been plotting more pain, you shall never see again. Because God fights for you. Because God fights for you. Risha Katsiti Alababa, yes. God fights for you. Those who've plotted evil for you, you shall never see again. Because God fights for you. He fights for you. He fights for you. Your enemy is gone. Whatever the devil plotted is gone. Those evil spirits are gone. You shall never see again. Because God fights for you. He's a God of power. He's a God of wisdom. After he had defeated their enemies, the Israelites, they proclaimed and said, "Your right hand, O Lord, glorious in power. Your right hand, O Lord, shatters the enemy." And that is what we are saying today to you, Lord. That your right hand has shattered the enemy. Your right hand has shattered our enemies. And they are no more. Your right hand has shattered our enemies. And they are no more. Your right hand has crushed our enemies. And they are no more. They are no more. God's hand has crushed that enemy. God's hand has crushed those enemies. And they are no more. Thank you, our God, who fights our battles. Thank you, our God, who fights our battles. Think you're a God who fights our battles. You fight for us every day. You fight for us every day. And we thank you. We thank you who fights for us. Shadabasata labai kandarabashati akalaba. Sidi kadalaboshati alabasa andarabokoshati alabasa. Come on, take victory right now. Take victory right now. Your God has fought for you. Your God has fought for you. Your God has overcome for you. Yes, believe it. It is finished. Do not even think about it again. It is finished. God has fought. And when he fights, he wins. It is finished. The enemy is finished. Yes. The enemy is finished. He is finished. Your God fights and he wins. Thank you, Father. Thank you, Father. Thank you, Father. Thank you, Lord of glory. Thank you, mighty King. Thank you for fighting our battles. Hallelujah.

nothing else matters. The reason why we came is to meet His love. His love is present right now.

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Create an atmosphere for your friend. There is nothing more beautiful. There is nothing more perfect. When he's whispering his wondrous love to you, it is the most amazing thing, reminding you of his goodness. His grace is healing right now.

Continue and talk to the Lord. We come before you tonight, Lord, to speak to you, to talk to you. Lord, you know us. You're our refuge. It's you we run to. You're our strength. We find strength in you. Even when we are weak, we know in you we're strong. Go on and speak to God. Speak to your Creator. He's listening. He's listening to your cry. He's listening to your need. He's listening to your prayer. Call on Him. Worship Him. Praise His holy name. Speak words of praise to God. Speak words of worship to God. Speak words of affirmation to God. Tell Him. Tell Him about His greatness. Tell Him about His mercy, His favor. Tell Him of how great He is. Shabba satara boyoshika baba ba yesi. Shide bo

Speak words of worship. Worship God. Praise His holy name. Worship God. Praise His holy name. Worship God. Worship God. You are my God. Tell Him that He's your God. Exalt His name. We'll exalt your name and praise your name. You've done good things. You've watched over us. We worship you. We bless you. Your word tells us, let everything that has breath, let it praise the Lord. And we praise you, Lord. We praise you, Lord. We praise you, Lord. We praise you above all things. We praise you above the circumstances we are seeing and we're going through. We praise you because, Lord, we know that you are above all. You're above all. Praise the Lord. Praise the name of the Lord. Praise the Lord, my soul, and all that is within me, praise His holy name. Praise the Lord with all your heart. Praise the Lord with all your soul. Praise Him. Praise Him. Praise Him. Praise Him with all that you are. Let that which is in the depth of you praise the name of the Lord. Praise the name of the Lord. Praise the name of the Lord. You are God. Tell Him that He is God, that He is your God, that you seek Him always, that you thirst for Him, that your whole being longs for Him. Tell Him that you long for Him. Tell Him that you honor Him. Tell Him, speak to God. We honor you, Lord. We seek your face, Lord. In these times, in whatever situations that we are going through, Lord, we seek your face. We seek your refuge. We seek you, Lord. Shakabosiyadaboshita. For you, Lord, yours is the greatness and the power. Yours is the greatness and the power. Yours is might. That is your portion, Lord. And that's what we partake of, Lord. We take of your greatness. We partake of your power. Of your glory. For you, glory is majesty, splendor, Lord. For everything in heaven and the earth is yours. Everything belongs to you. Everything belongs to you. Our lives belong to you. All that you've given us belongs to you. All creation belongs to you. Because you are God. Come on, praise Him. Worship Him. Exalt Him. Lift Him high. Lord, yours is the kingdom. And you're exalted and you're head over all. You're king over all. You're the mighty God. You're our strength. You're our refuge. Our ever-present help in time of need, in time of trouble, in time of war, in time of turmoil. You are our ever-present need. In time when we don't understand what's going on, you are our ever-present need. In time where hope is gone, you are our ever-present need. In time where we do not understand and we are losing on all fronts, you are ever-present need. Touch your children. Touch your children, Lord. Touch your children, King of Heaven. Restore them. Restore them. Restore them. Restore them, Lord. Restore hope for those whom hope has been lost. Restore hope. How great you are. There is no one like you. There is no God but you. There is no God but you. Those that the earth has put, the world has blessed, they are mere images and idols. You're the only God. You're the only God, and we exalt you, our only God. Shekabosiyara Raboshete.

We exalt you, Jesus. Praise the name of the Lord. Praise the name of the Lord. Praise the name of the Lord. Praise Him. Praise the name of the Lord. Praise the name of the Lord. Praise the name of the Lord. Praise the name of the Lord. He's worthy. He's worthy. He's worthy. He's worthy. Wait on the Lord. Just take time and wait on the Lord. Wait on Him. Wait on Him. Wait on Him. Let everything else pause and you just wait on Him. All your mind on Him. All your thoughts on Him. Him alone. For just a moment, wait on Him.

Shekabosinda rabosita. 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

Spirit.

0: We wait on you, Lord.
1: We wait on you. Sometimes we're wrong and we go against God and we do things that don't honor Him. I want us to take this time, confess, repent, ask Him to forgive you. Ask Him to forgive you for that which you've done. Sometimes we hurt others, we wrong others, we bring pain to others. Ask God to forgive you. Confess. Speak it. God still considers you. Speak it. Go ahead and speak to Him. Shebosikare daboshiye.

James 5:16 says, therefore confess your sins to each other and pray for each other so that you may be healed. A prayer of a righteous person is powerful and effective. You pray for one another, you confess. To confess means you speak, you say it out. If you've wronged somebody, you go out and speak it. Even you, if there's something you've done, you speak it. And tonight, speak it. And ask God to help you, to forgive you, to give you grace, more grace to overcome. Sometimes your healing is waiting for your confession. Sometimes your deliverance is waiting for your confession. He's with you. He's with you. He's with you. He's with you. 1 John 1:9 says, if we confess our sins, he is faithful and just and will forgive us our sins and purify us from all unrighteousness. What have you done? What have you done in life that you feel that God cannot forgive? The scripture is clear here that confess your sins. He is faithful and he is just and he will forgive you. And he will not just stop there. He will purify you from all unrighteousness. But it starts with you and me. It starts with us that we get out and confess and speak and say it. He's a faithful God. Do it with a genuine heart. He's a merciful God. He forgives sins. He forgives our sins. Doesn't matter how big the sin is that you've committed. Doesn't matter how bad it is that you think and feel. God can forgive. He can forgive. And when you're forgiven, believe it and trust that you've been forgiven. And from that, he will purify you from all unrighteousness. He's the one who helps us overcome. We don't do it in our own power and might and strength. We do it by the Lord. So, go on and confess and ask for his forgiveness. Then ask. Because, like we read earlier, the prayer of a righteous man avails much. Ask God. Give him your petition. Take it before him. Take your petition before him. What is that which you've longed for? What is that which is on your heart? It's on the depth of your heart. Speak to God. Petition. Send that petition. Talk to God about it. And let him come. And help. Help us, Lord. Help your children. There's someone out there who is seeking for healing. They are sick. And they've been sick, Lord. In this prayer room, Lord, touch them and make them well. We refuse disease. Go on. Claim your healing. In the name of Jesus, claim your healing. Claim your healing. This is a day God has made for you. You will be well. You will be well. You will be well. Trust in him. You will be well. Diseases shall leave in the name of Jesus. We declare healing right now for your body. We declare healing right now for your body, for your head. The migraines that have kept on for years, we break them in the name of Jesus and we declare healing in the name of Jesus. Declare healing for your body. Declare healing for somebody that is out there and they've told you you have a few days to live. God is saying, I give you more time. Petition. Send your petition. Speak to God about it. Shekabosetereboshia.
Is it about your work? Talk to God about it. Talk to God about it. God will help you. They said you have to leave if you do not meet the targets. God is going to help you. It's not going to be done in your power. God will provide. Lord, we pray for, mighty God, we pray for your hand in our work, in our businesses, in the things we do. Lord, we pray for your hand. Supernatural miracles, Lord. Things to happen, Lord. Change of fortune, mighty God, in the name of Jesus. For that which they thought was headed for destruction, Lord, may you bring it to light. Bring life for somebody. Go on and tell him what you want, what you need, what is burdening you, what is on your heart, what is it? Speak to God. He has never failed you. He's a God who answers prayer. He's a God who answers prayer. Tell him, petition. Petition. He is a God who answers prayer. He's a God who answers prayer. He's a God who answers prayer. Tell him, he will answer. He will answer. He will answer. He says in his word that if you remain in me and my words remain in you, ask whatever you wish and it will be done for you. So go on and ask. Ask and it will be done. Ask. Therefore I tell you, whatever you ask for in prayer, believe that you have received it and it will be yours. And as you ask, believe that you've received. As you pray, believe that you've received it. Believe that you've received that job. Believe that you've received that contract. Believe that you've received that healing. Believe that you've received the freedom. Believe that you've been set free. Believe that you've been healed. Believe that God has picked you out of that relationship that was killing you. Believe that God has added unto you new people. Believe that your petition is heard. Believe God. Believe God. Believe God. Believe God. Believe God right now. Lord, we pray. We pray. Even for those, our friends, our loved ones, those that you've placed under our care, Lord, our colleagues, our brothers, our sisters, Lord, we bring them before you, mighty God, and we intercede for them, Lord, for that which they have on their hearts, Lord, that the things they desire, Lord, that you help them meet them, Lord. Those that are believing for children, Lord, may they receive children in the name of Jesus. Open wombs, Lord, that have been closed. Open, Lord, create, Lord, miracles, miracle children, miracle babies, Lord of heaven, for your people, for your children, for our loved ones, for our sisters, for our brothers, for our friends that have always longed for children, Lord. Give them children. Give them fruit of womb. Give them the joy, Lord, that they've been seeking for, mighty Father, for a long time, Lord. We pray for your hand. We pray for your hand. We pray for your hand. Ask, and it will be given to you. Tonight, Lord, we ask, and we receive. Seek, and you will find. Tonight, Lord, we seek, and we find. Knock, and it will be opened to you. Tonight, Lord, we knock, and it's being opened to us. For everyone who asks, receives. Lord, we have asked and we receive. And he who seeks finds. Lord, we have sought and
and we found. And to him who knocks, it will be opened. Lord, tonight we've knocked and it has been opened. Thank you, Jesus. Thank you, Father. Thank you, Father. Thank you, Holy Spirit. Thank you, Jehovah. Come on. Come on now. Come on now. Shababa yosike de boshita. Thank you, Jesus. Thank you. Thank you for your provisions. Thank you for your blood. Thank you for your goodness. Thank you for your hear prayer. Thank you for your respond to the cries of our hearts. Thank you, mighty Father. Thank you. Thank you, Jesus. Thank you, Jesus. Come on, thank him. Thank him. Thank him, the one who saves, the one who heals, the one who restores. Thank him. This is your day. This is a day God has chosen for you. You'll rejoice. You'll be glad. You'll have a song. You'll have a song. You'll have a song. You'll have a song. A song in your heart. A song in your life. You'll have a song. You'll have a song. You'll have a song. God cares. God cares. God cares. God cares. God cares. God cares. God cares. He's giving you a new song. He's giving you a new song. He's giving you a new song. Thank you, Father. Thank you, Father. Thank you, Father. Thank you, Father.

Hallelujah. Praise be to God. Thank you for joining us for our time. I want to take a study today. Remember, we are talking about the end times. I don't know if this is a message you've been hearing often or not, but I have to admit personally that I do not hear much of it, yet it is a reality that is coming. It is a fact that is coming, and it does not matter whether it was, say, 2,000 years ago and people have been waiting for it since then. When you read the Bible, we see that even in the days of the Bible, the apostles were waiting for Jesus to return because he told them he was coming. So this is a day that has long been waited for. And the farther it takes, the more days pass when we do not and have not witnessed it, the closer it gets. That is the greatest assurance we have, that one day Jesus is coming back. That is why you and I, we do not take this for granted. That is why you and I do not sleep on job. We are living in the last days. And the time is almost here. And we've been sharing in the past episodes about this day. What will happen? How will the day come? Yeah? That is the spirit with which I continue to share with you today. I want today to talk about the day of the rapture. Key events that are spoken of in the Bible, and those that we can foresee on that day of the rapture. And I will start with the scripture from 1 Corinthians chapter 5. Sorry, 1 Corinthians chapter 15 from verse 51 to 55. Yeah? I want to read it there. He says, "Behold, I tell you a mystery. We shall not all sleep, but we shall all be changed." By sleeping here, he's talking about death. Yeah? And he says, we shall not all die, huh? But we shall all be changed. Some versions will say transformed. Yeah? And he says, in a moment, that will happen in the moment. The transformation or the change will happen in the moment. And he adds a word here, in the twinkling of an eye, at the last trumpet. For the trumpet will sound, and the dead will be raised imperishable, and we shall be changed. For this perishable body must put on the imperishable, and this mortal body must put on immortality. When the perishable puts on the imperishable, and the mortal puts on immortality, then shall come to pass the saying that is written, death is swallowed up in victory. O death, where is your victory? O death, where is your sting? It's an important scripture there. And in there, we are given some of the events that will happen on that day. And I want us to start with one here. In the twinkling of an eye, that which we've read in 1 Corinthians chapter 15, verse 52. Paul here is describing the rapture as an event or something that will occur in the twinkling of an eye. Now, the twinkling of an eye
happens so fast that you do not even notice it. It happens so suddenly and so quickly that you cannot grasp its timing. Yeah? This is Paul trying to give us an understanding or a demonstration of how brief this moment of the rapture will be. He's trying to tell us that the day of the rapture will be so brief that it will happen, this event of the rapture will happen in the twinkling of an eye. That is how brief it will be. And it's practically telling you, when your eyelid flutters or when your eye blinks, it is at that speed or that pace on how quick that happens that the rapture will happen. Now, that is left for us to imagine. It's left for us to think how quick that will happen. Yeah? By the blinking of your eye. Some will be gone and some will be left. Just in an instant. Now, also, you need to understand that this also implies that the bodily transformation that those who are living, the believers who are alive, will experience at the rapture will be instantaneous. It will be quick. It will happen immediately. One moment, they will be on earth here in these mortal bodies that we know. And then in the next moment, they will be meeting Christ in the clouds, in the air, up there with him, transformed totally into those glorified resurrection bodies. So that is one of the events that is going to happen on that day. In a twinkling of an eye, you who's listening to me, being a believer, you will have this body, the one you're wearing right now, the one you're holding right now, the one you're touching right now. It shall be transformed. And it shall be transformed into a glorified resurrection body. That is one key event. You shall not go with this body that we look at here now. No. There will be a transformation. You will have another body. One that is glorified. As we shall look later on about this body. Now, another thing that happens. There is a voice of an archangel that we are told of here, yeah, with a cry of command, with a voice of an archangel that happens at the trumpet that we read from 1 Thessalonians chapter 4, verses 16. Let me go there. 1 Thessalonians chapter 4. Verse 16. For the Lord himself will descend from heaven with a shout, with the voice of the archangel, and with the trumpet of God, and the dead in Christ will rise first. Now, there will be a voice of an archangel that is spoken of here, and I'll first dwell on that. Yeah? And the archangel is giving a shout. So that will happen. And of course, when Jesus is coming, it's clear that there are angels that follow him on all events, be it on the rapture or on the other second coming. Remember the difference we talked about, that the rapture, Jesus comes and does not reach the earth. He stops in the air. He stops in the clouds. That is where scripture tells us that the believers will be snatched up. And he will be met. They will go and meet him in the clouds. Yeah? So that is the difference there that you have got to note. But even in the second coming, when he comes to the earth, we are told he comes with the angels. So his movement always has angels with them. And another event here that happens after the voice of the archangel
is the dead in Christ will rise first. Those who died in Christ, those who believed in Jesus and died and were buried, some of whom you attended their funerals. You might even have just attended a funeral recently. If that person died in Christ, on that day of the rapture, on that day when the voice of the archangel goes out and shouts, that person dead in Christ will rise first. Yeah? He continues in verse 17 of 1 Thessalonians chapter 4 and says, then we who are alive and remain, now those who are still alive, after those who have died, after those who died in Christ before, arise from their graves, then those who are alive at that moment will be caught up together with those who rose first, and they will go in the clouds to meet the Lord in the air. This is in scripture. This is in your Bible. And the Bible says, so we shall always be with him, with the Lord forever. So that is what happens. A picture of that day and how it will look like. Now, from scripture, still looking at this, there is a bride and there is a bridegroom. And the Bible, when we read through scripture, Jesus Christ is seen as the bridegroom. John chapter 3 verse 29. Can we refer to that as well? John chapter 3 verses 29. He says, he who has the bride is the bridegroom. But the friend of the bridegroom who stands and hears him rejoices greatly because of the bridegroom's voice. Isn't that interesting? Scriptures just told us about the voice, about the return with a shout. Yeah? And also, here, we are told about the bridegroom. And the bride is going to be taken by the bridegroom, who is Jesus, when we read scripture. So the church is the bride of Christ. And you know, it's interesting how the Bible sinks into the culture of Israel, into how they used to do their weddings, the Hebrew weddings originally. There were three phases involved. I want to just briefly go through them. The first one, the marriage had to be legally consummated by the parents of the bride and the groom. Yeah? You had both sides of the parents come together and have an agreement about the daughter and the son who is coming to take the bride. And after that, the groom would then go and prepare a place to live in with this bride that they're taking. So he goes, prepares a place, and where was it? It would be in his father's house. He will not go and rent somewhere else on another village. Still in his father's house. That is where he would go and prepare that place where he's going to bring this newly wed bride. Yeah? Then next, the bridegroom would come to collect the bride. He would come and take the bride and claim the bride. After that is done, there's a supper that is held. When we read scripture, we mostly look at it happening for over 7 days.
Yeah, several days happen when they're feasting and there's supper and they're enjoying this wedding of these two. Now, when you look at this scenario just described in the ancient Jewish weddings, these phases are somewhat similar and resemble the relationship that Jesus has with the church, that Jesus Christ as a bridegroom has with the church, who is the bride, known as the bride of Christ. Number one, us, the people who are living in this church age, we come to salvation. Yeah? And when we come to salvation, we become part of the bride of Christ. So the church is the bride of Christ. Next, Jesus died because he died for the sins of this world. He died for your sins and my sins. And what happens when he dies? He, who is the bridegroom, is in heaven. That is where he went. We've read in scripture, we know that when he resurrected, he went to heaven. And he tells us that he's preparing a place for us, the bride of Christ, where? In his Father's house. Just as it is similar with the Jewish weddings. Yeah? So Jesus, who is the bridegroom, comes to claim his bride when? At the rapture. And he's going to take the bride to heaven, because there he has prepared a place for the bride, for the church. Yeah? And this is something that is imminent. It's going to happen. It will happen. And there shall be a supper, a marriage supper of the Lamb that will follow. And they will be rejoicing. Yeah? Jesus, of course, everything that regards the Jewish wedding, purchase price for getting the marriage covenant and getting the bride, all that Jesus did, he did at the cross, he died for us. So we are his bride. There's one other key thing I want us to talk about here. On the day that they were coming to collect the bride from their father's house in the Jewish culture during their weddings, the bride would not know the exact time that the groom was coming. The bride would know that probably it is this day, but she would not know the time. We know the signs. We see the signs today that Jesus is coming back, that the day is drawing nearer and nearer. It's coming closer. But we do not know the exact time. And that's the thing, friends. Even us, the church today, we are not aware of the exact time that Jesus, who is the bridegroom, will come to claim us. But we've got to understand that that day is coming. And it can be today. It can be tomorrow. It can be next year. We do not know when. But the day is coming, because like we've read in scripture, in a twinkling of an eye, it shall happen. Scripture talks about the blessed hope. And this blessed hope is attached to the rapture of the church, because it brings blessing to the believers. Yeah? And we as believers await for that day. Titus chapter 2 verse 13, Paul says something mentioning that Christians are waiting for the blessed hope. And he says that is the appearing of the glory of our great God and Savior Jesus Christ. That is what we are waiting for. At least that's what I'm waiting for. I do not know what you may be waiting for, but personally, what is important is to wait for Jesus. And whether I shall see him come
all I shall be among those that shall resurrect. Does not matter. I will wait for him, because we do not know the time. As long as I am alive, I wait for Christ. As long as I'm still breathing, I wait for Christ. And so should you, my friend who's listening. Yeah? So, that day shall come. We read about these bodies, these resurrection bodies. And from scripture we understand that these are bodies that shall not have sickness anymore, that shall not have pain anymore, that shall not suffer death anymore. Because remember from the scripture we've read that it does say that when this happens, that is where shall come to pass the saying that is written, death is swallowed up in victory. Or death, where is your victory? Or death, where is your sting? When that day happens and comes, the body, that resurrection body, is what overcomes death. So, this day is imminent. Now, I've been sharing some things that are spoken about here in the Bible regarding the rapture. But I want us to go to your daily life, to my daily life. What shall happen? Just I wanted to get an imagination about this day and how it will look like here on earth. And I want you to picture it yourself and create some scenarios, because it's good to understand the scenarios that surround that day. And as I share some of mine, you can as well imagine some of yours on how this day shall look like, the day of the rapture, here on earth, in the country where you are, in the city where you are, in the place where you are. There are some few things I want to tell you here about the things I imagined. Yeah? Imagine on that day. Remember, we said in the twinkling of an eye, in the blinking of an eye, one will be gone and others will be left. There will be planes flying in the sky. This is my first imagination. And as they fly, the rapture happens. There will be pilots who believe in Jesus. Just like that, in an instant, the pilot is gone. He's no longer in the cockpit. What next? Those planes will come down. Hundreds of planes will come down. That implies accidents and deaths that shall happen on that day, because the pilot won't be there to control the plane. It will have to come down. That is one imagination. The other one, in the streets, in the towns, in the cities, people driving cars, just in the twinkling of an eye, at the blinking, the driver is gone. The car has no one controlling it. There will be accidents on the road, terrible accidents that no one can imagine. I want you to picture and imagine the chaos that will be there on the day of the rapture for those who will still be here. Because those who believe in Jesus will be gone. Now, the driver is gone. Cars lose control. Accidents. Lives will be lost on that day. I want you to imagine it might be a day of a wedding. And the bishop or the pastor
has a couple before him, husband and wife, exchanging vows. And like, you know how things are. This matter of salvation is known personally, mostly by the person. It is not communal. And the husband goes and the wife remains. Or the wife goes and the husband remains. In the twinkling of an eye. Imagine the chaos in that church building. It might be a family. You're seated at home, seated on the dining table, having breakfast or lunch, sharing a meal together. And in the twinkling of an eye, some of the family members are gone and others are left behind. Imagine the chaos, the confusion that will live among those who stay behind. It could be your work, your workplace, where you work from. And the one who employed you believed in Jesus, trusted in him, and he or she is gone. There will be an employment ravaging the nations. And with all this chaos and everything that goes on, and what the news shall say, and everything that shall happen, you can be sure that there will be insecurity of the highest order because of everything that everyone is going through and everyone has witnessed, and the chaos and the deaths and all that happens that day. There shall be great insecurity. There shall be looting. It may even be very hard for you to stay in that house because you may say, I will lock myself in my house. Because with everything going on, that house may be unbearable. It will be a tough day. Imagine in the hospitals, doctors taken in a rupture, patients lying on beds without help because of the chaos that has just happened. It will be a tough day. And this will be enough chaos to enable a man that shall come in the image of the Antichrist, promising peace and telling people that he will sort it out. Friends, that day of the rapture shall usher in a new government. It shall usher in a new world order. And that day, like we shall share tomorrow, discussing about the restrainer who will be removed. The Holy Spirit, the church, and everything that shall happen that day. I wake up, my friends, every single day, knowing that it could be today. Because we are in the last days. These are warnings that go out and are taken for granted because of how people have imagined how long it's been. But the fact remains that Jesus is coming back. And one day there will be a trumpet and it shall sound, and we shall be snatched up and taken to meet Christ in the air. And there shall be great tribulation in this earth, in this world. A moment that Jesus will save us from. Because those who accepted him as Lord and Savior and decided to walk with him and do his will, he spoke in his word that he will save them from the hour of trial, from the time of tribulation. How? He will catch them and take them out of this. You may be out there listening to me today as I conclude, and you probably took it for granted, or you've been taking your salvation for granted, or you've not believed
enough in that one who came and died for you. I want to tell you, this is serious. It's not about the things of this world. Everything we see shall pass away. We will read more as we go through this study. It shall all be nothing. It shall all disappear. So there is nothing that we are fighting so hard to hold on to. It shall all disappear at one point. What will remain? Eternity. And you have eternity either with God or in the lake of fire. And friends, our portion is not the lake of fire. Our portion is eternity. It's with Jesus. So if you're here today and you want to recommit your life to Jesus, I want to go through this with you. To make a decision to walk with Him right. Just say these words after me. They will only make much meaning if you walk and do as you say. Say, Lord Jesus, come into my life and transform it. Help me walk with you. Help me do your will. Help me live a life that is worthy as I wait on you. Model me and mold me and make me a new creature. Worthy of your calling. Amen. Thank you for joining us today. Let us be ready, for Jesus is coming back soon. We'll have you here at Bible In Depth Network. Thank you for joining us today. May God bless you.

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Shekele pregatolata akata rakabe sohaya yemusedamo siriyo.

0: Uhira mutima wawe. Uhimbaze Imana.
1: So, this is your first time in the co-pilot seat?
2: Sure is. Lots of buttons. What's this flashing red light?
1: That could be the Wolfeldt light.
2: The what?
1: The we're out of fuel and the landing gear don't work light.
2: We're out of fuel? The landing gear doesn't work? What do we do?
1: Well, let me check the manual here. If the Wolfeldt light should come on, place both hands firmly together.
2: Okay.
1: Fingers up.
2: Oh, hold up. Okay.
1: Confess all your sins to the Lord Jesus.
2: Lord, I break the speed limit. I undertip. I kick the dog.
1: Wait, there's a footnote.
2: A footnote?
1: Admitting to God you are a sinner is sufficient.
2: Okay, I'm a sinner. I'm really a sinner. Now what?
1: Now you need to ask Jesus to forgive you.
2: What? 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
1: According to the Bible, that's what you need to do to go to heaven.
2: Heaven? 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
1: Yep, that's what it means when the yellow light comes on.
2: The yellow light? It's the red light flashing.
1: The red light? Oh, that means the flight attendants are serving lunch.
2: Oh, I don't really kick the dog.
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Hallelujah. Glory be to God. Thank you for joining us tonight for our prayer time. Thank you for joining us in our prayer room. And here we pray, here we believe God, and we speak to God. And I thank you for joining us wherever you are, whichever part of the world that you are, the people joining us from here in Uganda. Thank you for taking time to join us tonight. Everyone around, people joining in from the UK, from wherever you are, we thank the Lord for you. We bless the Lord for you. We exalt the Lord for you. And we don't take it for granted that we are alive today. For whatever God has taken you through today, exalt Him. For whatever God has taken you through, exalt Him. Honor the Lord. Worship the Lord. Praise His holy name. The Lord is good. His mercies endure forever. And here we worship. We worship Him in spirit and in truth. We exalt His name. We take time to speak to the Lord. And wherever you are, you can speak to God and He can hear. And it doesn't matter in what fashion you speak. Some may say that you pray just in conversation, He will hear. You pray with strength, He will hear. You will pray as you walk and move with strength, with energy, He will hear. You pray in any form, God hears. The intention here that we talk about is in your heart. What is with your heart, and how do you respond to that message that is sent to you by the Holy Spirit, who is in you, who dwells in you? And tonight, we want to pray. We want to talk to God. We want to spend some time before the Lord. It's important for us believers. It's important for us as Christians to always take time in the presence of the Lord. And I want you to just go ahead and speak words of worship to God. Worship Him in spirit. Worship Him in truth. Let your heart be poured out to Him. Let your heart be poured out to God. Let your spirit be poured out.

out to him and you speak to him, you worship him, you exalt him, you tell him that he's good, you tell him that he's highly exalted, you tell him that he's marvelous, you tell him that he's loving. Go ahead and speak something to the Lord tonight and let God answer our cry tonight. Lord, we pray that you answer the cry of our hearts. We pray that you answer the cry of our hearts, Lord. And we exalt you tonight. We worship you. We lift your name on high. Because there is no other God but you. We proclaim your salvation today. We proclaim your salvation day after day. We declare your glory among the nations. There is no nation that is above you, King of Glory. We proclaim your name in Africa. We proclaim your name in Asia. We proclaim your name in Europe. We proclaim and declare your name in America, in South America, in Australia, in all places on this planet called Earth. We proclaim your name. We proclaim your name in the celestial, that there is nobody like you. We exalt you, King of Glory, and we lift your name. We proclaim your name. We worship you. Come on now, proclaim the name of the Lord. Speak about the name of the Lord. Speak about his might. Speak about his might. Speak about how great he is. Speak about the power that he has. For you are great, O Lord, and you are most worthy of praise. You are above all things. You are above all gods, the gods of the earth that have been blessed. None can match you. Because you are highly exalted. You are a mighty God. And we exalt you. Go on and exalt God. Exalt him above all things. Above all those things we've called gods to us. Above success. Above wealth. Exalt God right now. Exalt his holy name. Exalt him. Exalt him. Speak words exalting him. Speak words in honor of him. Speak words in worship of him. Lord, we exalt you. Lord, we exalt you. All other gods are made by men, and they are just idols. But you, Lord, made the heavens and the earth, and you are a mighty God. Splendor and majesty are before you. Strength and joy are in your dwelling place. And we exalt you, King of Glory. Splendor and majesty lie before you. Strength and joy are in your dwelling place. And we exalt the God of strength, the God who brings forth joy, the God of splendor, the God of majesty. That is who you are. We exalt you, King of Glory. We exalt you, our friend, our Lord, our Creator. His name is excellent. His name is powerful. His name is worthy. His name is mighty. His name is the Lord Almighty. Come on. Proclaim the name of the Lord. Your name is wonderful, Lord. Your name is wonderful, Lord. Your name is wonderful, Lord. There is no other name but your name. There is no other God but you. We honor none but you. We exalt none but you. Give us hearts of worship, Lord. Give us hearts that exalt you, Lord. Give us hearts, mighty Father, that recognize you, Lord. Your name, Lord.

Shebo sikarara boshita baba yese. Shikanda bose terebo yoshita rabo yosikaya. Go on and exalt God. Go on and exalt God. Go on and lift his name on high. Go on and lift his name on high. Lift his name on high. Lift his name on high. He's Jehovah Jireh. He's the King of Kings. He's the Lord of Lords. Worship him. Exalt him. Worship him. Honor him. We ascribe greatness to you. We ascribe to you, Lord, all nations. We ascribe to you all our lives. We ascribe to you glory and strength. It all belongs to you. It all belongs to God. All glory belongs to the Lord. And we give it to you, mighty God, tonight. We give you all the glory. We give you all the worship. We give you all the honor. Come on, take time and worship him. Take time and speak words that worship him. It's important for us to worship God, to give him all the honor that is due. Ascribe it to him. Ascribe to the Lord the glory due his name. Worship the Lord in the splendor of his holiness. Shababasita rabakashiya. Shika satara boyoshiya baba. Sideboko santara boyoshika rababaya. Go and ascribe. Ascribe to God the glory that is due his name. That is due his name. Ascribe the glory that is due his name. That is worthy of his name. We honor many things on earth, but God is above. We glory in many things, but God is above. So it's time for us to ascribe the glory that is due his name. Shababasi tarabokosia. Shikebo santaraboyoshia. Help us, Lord, have hearts that honor you. Hearts that ascribe glory to you. Shikabasi terebosia.

The Lord reigns, and we worship Him. The Lord reigns, and we worship Him. The Lord reigns, and we worship Him. The Lord reigns, and we honor Him. The Lord reigns, and we exalt His name. The Lord reigns. He reigns over us. He reigns over the heavens and the earth.

Praise be to the name of God forever and ever. His word says, wisdom and power are His. Wisdom and power are the Lord's. Wisdom belongs to Him. Power belongs to Him. That is the God we serve. Wisdom and power belong to Him. They are His. And when we need to partake of them, we look for Him. We bring Him close to us. Because with Him we have wisdom. With Him we have power. Lord, help draw us close to You. Help us, Lord, to always draw close to You. Help us, Lord, to always stand close to You. To always do those things that honor You. Help us, King of glory. Help us, King of glory. Help us, Lord of heaven. Are you seeking for wisdom? Then seek the Lord. Are you seeking for understanding? Then seek the Lord. Are you seeking for power? Then seek the Lord, because He is the source of that, because all that is Him, all that belongs to Him. Almighty God, we seek You tonight so that we partake of that which is a blessing, so that we partake of Your power, so that we partake of Your wisdom, Lord. Help us, Lord. Help us, Lord. Help us, Lord. Help us, Lord. Help us, Lord. You're the one that we praise. You're our God. It's You that we honor. You are our God. It is You that we worship. You are our God. Come on and exalt Him. Come on and worship Him. Go ahead. Talk to God. Talk to God. Talk to Him. He's listening.

Shebosi karada boshita. Rie se tamboro kosi yeboshi karababa. Sereboshita, for whichever part of the world that you are, that you're joining in this prayer room, may God touch you. May God touch your heart. May God touch your life. May God restore hope for you. May God bring things forth, those things that you've been hoping for, praying for, longing for. Go ahead and talk to Him right now about them. Talk to God about your life. Talk to God right now. We lay our hearts bare to you.

Take charge, King of Glory. Tell God about your family. Tell God he's listening. Tell him about your family. Tell him about your family. He's listening. Turmoil that is going on in your family, talk to God about it. He's listening to you. He's going to help you. He's going to help your father, your mother. Whatever trouble they're going through, he's going to help them. Talk to God right now. He's listening. The wrangles that are looming shall not last forever. The troubles that you have in your family concerning property, they shall not last forever. God is going to bring something new. Talk to him about it. And he's speaking a word to someone right now. He's speaking a word about your family right now. There's a restoration that is coming. There is peace that is coming. There is favor that is coming. There is a new beginning. We lay our hearts to you. We lay them to you, Lord, and we ask you to take over. Shekaba santa da boyoshi kababa. Si reboshi tararaba.

He's there. He's there with you right now. He's listening. Lord, answer the cry of your children. Lord, answer the cry of your children. Answer the prayers of your children. Answer that person with the family trouble. Answer them. It could be at home, in your own household.

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God is watching over you. God has a plan for you. Do not fear. Do not be worried. God can restore your family. 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There can be a new beginning. Shababa seterebosia. 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Something new. Something new. Something new. New hope. New life. New beginnings. New beginnings. Trust in the Lord. New happenings in the name of Jesus. Shaba se kereboshita bababaye. He will never leave you nor forsake you. He will never leave you nor forsake you. He's your God. He's your friend. He's there for you. You just worship Him. You just exalt Him. You just talk to Him. He's there for you. Thank you for your blood, Lord. Thank you for your mercy. Thank you for your grace. Shababasindaradaboshika. Mighty God, the greater I am.

Help us listen to you. Help us do your will. Help us recognize the opportunities you bring. Help us recognize the second chances that you've given to us. Help us recognize them, O Lord. When we're studying Jeremiah 26, we looked at a time, at a season, where Israel had fallen out of favor with God. And God was sending Jeremiah, and he told Jeremiah, you need to go and talk to these people. He actually told him, go and stand at the center of the temple, at the main center point where they will all listen when you're speaking. And he gave him a message, and he told him, when you're speaking, do not omit a word. Each and every word that I tell you, you will tell my people. And he said, perhaps they will listen, and everyone will turn from his evil way, that I may repent of the calamity which I am planning to do to them because of their evil deeds. The people of Israel had wronged God. They had fallen away. And we've read it numerous times in the Bible and through the books of the prophets where God is warning them again and again, and they did not listen. And this specific time, there is great grace, abundant, that God tells Jeremiah, you go and tell them and speak to them about what I'm going to do. And actually, tell them to change, because I could probably take away the calamity, take away the judgment. He's giving them a second chance. He's giving them another opportunity, because he's a God of second chances. He's a God of new opportunities. He's the one who gives you another opportunity. When Jeremiah spoke to them, warned them, and told them that which would come if they do not turn, they decided to make a plot to kill him and destroy him. And of course, where it ends, there are a few people among the leaders who decide and say, you know what, we cannot kill this man because he's come out and spoken the truth. But here's the whole issue. God was gracious enough to give a second opportunity, to give another opportunity, that he can even change that which he was planning to do. Us as Christians today, we are living under the grace of God, and he's given us opportunities to change, opportunities to walk with him, opportunities. And I want us tonight to acknowledge that, thanking him for his grace, that he looks down on us and says, I'll have mercy on you. But also we take time to acknowledge and ask him to help us acknowledge and see the second opportunities. God has given you another opportunity for life. God has given you another opportunity for your family. God has given you another opportunity for your relationships, for your work. God has given you another opportunity that you are walking with him and serving him in salvation and in ministry, and you fell, and God says he's giving you another opportunity. You need to take it. Because when you don't take it, judgment comes. When Israel refuses to take the warning and the second time or another opportunity, they were more than even. Because God always gave them another chance. When they fail to take it, they are prone to judgment, and they are taken into captivity by Babylon. And for us, there is judgment to come. But we can never say that God didn't give us another opportunity. This is another opportunity for us to walk with the Lord, to talk to him and ask him to come and show himself strong in our lives, that we stick to him. Lord, help us realize those opportunities you're giving us. Help us, Lord, not to take your grace for granted. Help us, Lord, not to take you for granted. Help us, Lord, to change. And if we are to change, Lord, let us change completely. We take another turn. We repent of our evil life and walk with you. Because, Lord,
That is what you desire of us. That is this, the grace that you've given us, that by your grace we do not remain the same, but we are transformed into better people that honor you, that worship you. Go on and ask the Lord that which you need to look close into and realize the second chance that God has given you. Things that had failed, and God says, I'm giving you another chance. I'm giving you another opportunity. Go ahead and talk to him about them. Go ahead and let him touch you. Lord, touch your people tonight. Touch your people tonight. Somebody who had not taken notice of that second chance, Lord, help them see tonight that it's actually you who gave them a second chance to life, and that they need to make use of it. Lord, help us make use of this grace, of that opportunity, the second chance you've given us, your children. Go on and talk to God. Go on and speak to the Lord. Speak to him to help you see. Open eyes, Lord, that we may see. Open eyes, Lord, that we may see that you love us and that you've considered us again and again, even when we're wrong. Lord, you come back and consider us. And you say, I'll give you another chance. Lord, we want to walk under your confines. We want to walk under your favor. We want to walk under your blood. We want to walk under your mercy. We want to walk, Lord, under your watch, because with you we know we are safe. We are slaves no more when we are with the Lord. We are captives no more when we are with the Lord. God helps us. God walks with us. God shows us something new.

Shababosita Raboshika. Thank you for your grace. Thank you for your mercy. Thank you for your favor. Thank you for your love. Thank you for the second chances. Thank you for the opportunities you bring forth. Thank you for the families. Thank you for the grace. Thank you for the new beginnings. And we worship you. We exalt you. We exalt you. We exalt you, our God. We exalt you, our King. We exalt you, Lord. Shebo satara baba yesika. Take charge. Take charge of your children tonight. Take charge of that person that is listening in tonight, that is praying, that is in their prayer room or space or down on their knees praying and talking to you, Lord. Take charge of them and answer the cry of their hearts. We believe for testimony. We believe for great things. We believe for new things in our lives, Lord, with us, Lord. We trust in you. We walk with you. We believe in you. Come out, Lord, and fight for us. Come out, Lord, and rescue us. Come out, Lord, and be there for us. The Bible says he's our very present help in time of need. In whatever need that you have, tell God about it. Whatever need you have, he's there with you. He will not leave you. He will not forsake you. He will not let you go. Thank you, Jesus. Thank you, Jesus. Thank you, Jesus. Thank you, Jesus. Thank you, mighty God. The great I am. The King of Kings, the Lord of Lords. Thank you. Thank you. Even as we pray, Lord, we open our hearts to you. And we ask you to take over. Take over. Surrender your life to God. Surrender that part of your heart, even those things that you've been sticking with and saying it goes nowhere. May we, Lord of Heaven, learn to walk under your grace. Shababa yesi kereboshita bababa yesi. Shabosita rabokoshita baba yesi. You are worthy. You are worthy. You are worthy.

0: It is the person who is able to control their emotional responses that is going to deal effectively with sin. Or the person who, if feeling those emotional responses, has a mind that is sanctified, and when it gets from the emotions to the mind, it is halted at that point.
1: Welcome to Grace to You with John MacArthur. I'm your host, Phil Johnson. When you lose a job of 20 years, when the police call with bad news, when disaster strikes and you're tempted to doubt God's goodness and His care for you, how will you respond? The Bible says that in this life you will have trouble, but God's Word also shows you how to know peace and joy and how to avoid the temptation to sin, even in your darkest days. You're not going to want to miss John MacArthur's lesson today on Grace to You as he continues a tremendously practical study titled Benefiting from Life's Trials. And now with the lesson, here's John.
0: Now if I fall into sin, whose fault is it? Is it God's fault who brings the trials or allows them? Is it the fault of my circumstances? Is it the fault of my being created by God the way I am and I can't help it? Whose fault is it?

0: There are five proofs that God is not responsible for temptation and therefore sin. Number one, the nature of evil. The nature of evil. All evil repulses God. It can find no place in His holy character. So the nature of evil is infinitely apart from the holiness of God. In Leviticus 19:2, it says, "The Lord is holy." In Leviticus 20:26, "The Lord is holy." In Isaiah 6, "Holy, holy, holy." 1 Peter 1:16, "The Lord is holy." Holiness cannot be penetrated by sin. Secondly, the nature of man. The nature of man. Not only what evil is, but what man is. Look at verse 14. This is so interesting. "But every man is tempted," or literally ekastas, every one or each one. "But each one, each individual, is tempted when he is drawn away of his own lust and enticed." Now there's the problem. The problem is that even though we've been redeemed, and even though we've received a new nature, and even though we are created in Christ Jesus, we still have an enemy within, and it is passion. It is that longing to be satisfied with something which in and of itself may be a good thing. We don't need Satan. We don't need demons. We don't even need the world. All we need is the resonant passion of the flesh, and it will move out toward the baited hooks. So God is not responsible for our being tempted and our sin. The nature of evil tells us that because it has no part in the nature of God. Secondly, the nature of man tells us where the problem is. It's in us. Lust is the culprit. Now, James takes us to a third thought, expanding that second one. The third proof that God is not the source of sin is the nature of lust. Having identified lust in the nature of man, he now goes on to discuss it in verses 15 and 16 in very, very practical and helpful terms. And this is what I want you to focus on. This is really the heart of the message for our own life. James shifts metaphors away from hunting and fishing to childbirth as he comes to verse 15 and discusses the nature of lust. "Then," he says, "when lust has conceived," and he sees lust here as a mother conceiving, "it'll bring forth a child. The child is sin, and sin, when it comes forth, doesn't do anything but produce what? Death." Oh, this is so very, very helpful. Listen carefully. Most people think of sin as a solitary act or a series of acts or behaviors. God is saying here that sin is not an act. Sin is the result of a process. Okay? It is the result of a process. It starts with, and I'll give you some D's so you can write them down and remember them. It starts with desire, epithumia, or lust. Desire is related to emotion. It begins with a feeling. It begins with that feeling of wanting to be satisfied, wanting to acquire something to satisfy you, something new, something that's been dangled in front of your face. You saw it in the jewelry store. You saw it on the car lot. You saw it in the mall or wherever. Or there's a house and you keep driving by it all the time. And it's strictly emotion. It does something to you. It makes you feel a longing. That's where it all starts. Sin begins with the desire. The second D is deception. And right alongside the word deception, write the word mind. What happens is you start with the desire in your emotion, and then it comes to a deception in your mind because you begin to justify and rationalize the right that you have for that which you desire. Right? This is just the inevitable pattern. Now that's what we found in verse 14, being drawn away and enticed. The hook is baited, the trap is baited, it deceives the intellect. The intellect looks and says, "I have a right to that. That looks good, that'll satisfy me, that'll meet my need, that'll quaff my desire." And so what starts with desire in the emotion moves to deception in the mind, and you really believe you have a right to it. You believe that it's there and it's beautiful. You believe it's fulfilling. You believe it'll give you what you want. So you move out, and what happens? Lust conceives. Let's call this the third D, design. Now the concept of how you're going to pull the sin off begins to form. This occurs in the will. You've gone from the emotions to the mind. Now your will is active and you're toying with your mind. What your mind has already concluded, your will is forming into a design. When lust has conceived, then the design begins to form. By the way, the word conceived, sulabusa, literally means to become pregnant. When lust, as it were, is seduced by the prostitution of that baited hook, it becomes pregnant. And the design is conceived, if you will, in the womb of a person's soul. Emotion desires something satisfying but wrong. It then moves to the mind and convinces itself it has every right to it. And having convinced itself of that, it then conceives the sin itself. The sin being conceived. And then we have the fourth D, disobedience. The act occurs. It brings forth sin. Any child that is born of that same process. First, there is a desire between a man and a woman. That desire for a child is then actuated in their mind. They decide to do that. They make up their mind that they want to do that. They then conceive that child. They then later give birth to that child. And so it is with sin. It is conceived as a desire initially in the mind. It is then justified in the emotion. It is then justified in the mind. It is conceived in the will and brought about in the behavior. That's the sequence. The word it brings forth sin, you see it there, is tikte. It means to give birth. And it occurs in the behavior. So next to disobedience, write behavior. The actual act from the emotion to the mind to the will to the behavior. The emotions lead the mind to rationalize. The rationalized mind leads the will to plan. And now the baby is born and the deed is done. And it all began with the desire. Now, let me tell you something very practical. At what point then in our lives do we deal with sin? Out here at the level of behavior? No. Way back at the level of what? Of desire. It is the person who is able to control their emotional responses that is going to deal effectively with sin. Or the person who, if feeling those emotional responses, has a mind that is sanctified, and when it gets from the emotions to the mind, it is halted at that point. If it makes it to the will and something is conceived, it will be born. A child conceived is a child born. That child's got to come out. And so in dealing with sin in our lives, we don't just deal on the end of the line effectively. We've got to go way back to the beginning. If the emotions are allowed to be exposed to the baited hook, you've got problems. And you know, everything in our evil society will work on your emotions. All the dramatic things, all the movies and television and books and music and clothing and all the alluring sights and sounds and things that attract our attention are all designed first to capture the emotion. There's all a facade that is intended to allure us. Even advertising on television just boggles my mind. I watch how they sell a car, and you have no idea about the mechanics of the car, which is nothing more than a piece of machinery. nothing except some goofy kind of dramatics and wild, crazy music and space-age things flying all over everywhere. And what does that have to do with the car? It has absolutely nothing to do with the car, but it has everything to do with your what? Your emotions. Your emotions. That's where it all begins. That's where it all begins. A woman puts on perfume and leaves a trail. That is not for your intellect. We need to guard at the level of emotion. And secondly, at the level of mind. And so the mind is to be brought into captivity to Christ. Isn't that a great truth? Bringing everything in the mind into captivity to Christ. An unprotected, uncontrolled, unyielded mind is going to be filled with evil images. So I have to control my emotions. I have to control my mind. Because that's where the thing gets started. So I want to be sure that my emotions are given over to the things of God. You know what's a wonderful blessing in that regard? Is good Christian music. Because I love music, and everybody does, and music is basically emotional more than cognitive. A lot of it is cognitive, but the bulk of it is emotional. And isn't it wonderful that we have the privilege in these days and these times to get the emotional enjoyment and have the singing soul and the feelings that we get through music that honors God? And isn't it wonderful when little kids growing up learn all that good Christian music so that their emotional responses and their joys and their sorrows can be set to music that is basically music glorifying God rather than music of the world? There are ways that we deal with our emotions. You cannot expose your emotions continually to things which lure you away from the things of God. You can't do that without paying a dear price. And the mind, it's very simple. You need the mind of Christ. You need a renewed mind. You need a mind that is set on things above and not on things on the earth. You need a mind that is saturated with the Word of Christ, dwelling in it richly. You need a mind, Paul says in Romans 12:2, that is transformed and not conformed to the world. You need to, can I put it simply, love the Lord your God with all your mind. What's in your mind? What's in your mind? If your mind feeds on the Word of God, then you're going to stop sin way back. If your emotions are under the control of the Spirit of God and your feelings have been brought captive to Him, you're going to stop sin back where it starts. If you let your emotions go and expose them to everything the world is throwing out, and you let your mind be an open door for everything to fly in and out, and it's not cultivated and plowed deeply with the Word of God, then you will conceive sin and you will bring forth the child. And may I add what he does add in verse 15? And when sin is completed, apakue means to cease to be pregnant. When sin does give birth, it's a synonym to tikte, the other verb used. It brings forth sin, and when sin is brought forth, all it brings is what? Is death. When sin is born, it is born a murderer. What a picture. What a picture. The emotion. And out of the emotion comes the decision, and out of the decision comes the conception of the will, and then the behavior, and the imagery of the bearing of a child is so beautiful until it comes to the end when the child is born and the child turns out to be a killer. Sin is a killer. The wages of sin is what? Death. Spiritual death separating the soul from God, physical death separating the soul from the body, eternal death separating the soul and body from God. And he's not here particularly talking about Christians or non-Christians. He's just saying all sin ever produces is death. Even for a believer, can be physical death, as 1 Corinthians 11 and 1 John 5:16 demonstrate. All kinds of death flows out of sin. So the idea that you're bringing some satisfying behavior to life is a lie. All you bring is sin, and all sin brings is death. And so he says in verse 16, stop being led astray, my beloved brethren. Stop being deceived. It's again that word that we get the word planet from, as if something is wandering off. Know where the trouble is, he's saying. Don't be deceived. Stop blaming God and start blaming yourself and start looking within and don't go blindly through life just accepting what is and then blaming God. Realize that you have within you an enemy. And that enemy is your own fallenness and your own lust. And that enemy must be dealt with. You cannot expose your emotion to everything that lures you. You cannot let your mind become captive to those things. You've got to know where the problem is, not be deceived about it, go back there and deal with it at that level. Stop it at the start. Fill your mind with the things of God, so that they can never mate with your feelings and conceive sin in your will. If your emotions are controlled or if your mind is controlled, either one leaves the other without a mate to conceive sin. The nature of evil, the nature of man, and the nature of lust eliminate the fact that God could ever tempt us to sin. And then a direct proof, the nature of God. Verse 17, look at this. This is so marvelous. The nature of God. Here's the heart of the text. Just grab this. No one can blame God for sin because every good gift and every perfect gift is from above. I mean, the only things that come down from Him are what? Are good and perfect. We possess a nature that gives rise to sin. God does not. The nature of God is such that it only produces good. This is a twofold thing. On the negative side, what it's saying is God could never produce sin. On the positive side, get this. What it's saying is God is going to pour out good, good, good, good, good, good, and more good. Why in the world are you going after baited hooks to be satisfied when God is pouring out everything you could ever use for all your satisfaction? The negative side, God could never produce evil. He's good. The positive side, He produces unending and unbounded good that makes a person a fool who would be tempted to be lured away to some baited hook or baited trap when all the goodness of God is available by His grace. Our flesh is a well of foul water when we think about what it does. And why would we ever drink from that when we can come to the well, to the fountain of life Himself? God gives us every good and perfect gift. Would you notice the two everys? Every, all inclusive. Every. Would you notice the two gifts? Gift. One is dosis, it means the act of giving. One is dorema, it means the gift given. Every act of giving and every gift given in the act of giving is good and perfect. Good means good. There's no comparative for it. It isn't good, gooder, and goodest. It's just good. It's complete, it lacks nothing, it's all sufficient. It is perfect, comprehensive. Every good gift, every good gift giving by God is perfect, beneficial, absolutely complete. Back to verse 17, every good gift and every perfect gift is from above and is coming down. It's all from above. It's all flowing down. How foolish to grab the luring bait of sin. How stupid to climb into the trap when every good and perfect gift is coming down like rain out of heaven upon us. Satan tried to tell Eve that God was holding out on her. God isn't letting you have the best. You better grab that satisfaction. You better grab that best. God's kept the best from you. She bought that lie, and the child was conceived and born, and the child was death. The child was death. Every good, every perfect thing is going to be His joy to give to us. They come down from Him. Notice He's called the Father of Lights. That is a great statement. That was an ancient Jewish way of referring to God as Creator. The lights they have in mind are the sun, moon, and the stars. He is the Father of the lights, the celestial bodies. You say, why is He choosing that title? Because it fits His illustration. He is the Father of lights, but with Him, there's no variation and no shifting shadow. Very graphic. Very graphic. He is the one who created all the stellar bodies. He created all of them, but He's not like them. They vary, they change, they dim, they brighten, they bring light, they cast shadow. They're here in the daytime, gone at night, here at night, gone in the daytime. Their benefit to us comes and goes. God isn't like that. God's brilliant, bright light of glory and light of goodness and light of grace is no varying thing. It is not a, and he uses the term paralogia, we get parallax from it. It doesn't pass from one condition to another. It doesn't have shadows. It never goes dark. 1 John 1:5, in Him is no, what? Darkness at all. Malachi 3:6, I am the Lord, I change not. There are no days when He stops giving spiritual gifts. There are no days when He stops giving spiritual light. Come thou fount of every blessing, tune my heart to sing thy grace. Streams of mercy, what's the next words? Never ceasing, call for songs of loudest praise. The streams of mercy never cease. Nothing can eclipse God's goodness. Nothing can stop His benevolence. Nothing can interrupt the flow of His heavenly light. Don't take the devil's bait. Don't conceive and give birth to a deadly child that could spell your own death. God gives all good and only good. Who's responsible for sin? You are. That's right, you are.
1: This is Grace to You with John MacArthur, Chancellor of the Masters University and Seminary. John's current study here on Grace to You is titled Benefiting from Life's Trials. John, I can't think of a more relevant study. All of us have suffered, and or we'll all suffer one day, and we all have friends and family members that have gone through unbearable tragedies. And when someone we know and love is suffering, we all want to know what to say. But perhaps more helpful is knowing what not to say. So talk about that a little.
2: I think the best illustration of that is Job's friends.
1: Right.
2: They sat for a week and didn't say anything. They didn't say anything. They just sat in loving, quiet compassion and companionship and didn't say anything. And then when they opened their mouths, all wisdom flew out. And everything they said was stupid. The first thing that they said that was wrong was that this is happening to you because of sin.
1: Right.
2: This is very much like the Pharisees said about the blind man. Who sinned, this man or his parents? I mean, he's blind. He must have sinned or somebody sinned. That's the bad advice of Job's friends. And they were relentless with Job. No matter how Job said, wait a minute, I don't know any sin in my life. I can't identify anything. They were relentless. They would not let him off the hook. They had a theology that says you get what you deserve. You get what you deserve. If bad things happen in your life, it's because you're a bad person. That's pretty conventional wisdom.
1: Mm-hmm.
2: It really is. I mean, just plain earthly wisdom. Be a good person and things will go out good for you. Be a bad person and you're going to be in trouble. I think that's the one thing you want to avoid is sitting in judgment on why something's happening in someone's life.
1: Right.
2: Because you don't know that. I mean, there are some cases where you do know that there's a person in sin and there have been trials that have come into that life. And but even in that regard, you know, we're not the ones who are going to say this happened because this was caused by their sin. So I think you avoid that. I think you show comfort and compassion and care and love to the person who suffers. Peter's lesson where he was unfaithful to the Lord, and the Lord put him through that and said to him, now that you've gone through that, you can strengthen the brethren,
3: right,
2: moves to the positive side. So you don't want to say this is happening to you because you're bad. You also want to be able to say, I've been through suffering, and I can tell you there's hope at the other end. And Peter could encourage people who went through the worst of trials. And Peter's trial was self-inflicted by his denials. But Peter was restored and converted, is the term that's used. And he could then strengthen the brothers who also would go through trials. So avoid drawing conclusions about sin and suffering, and affirm people that you've been through suffering and you know the ends are for your good and God's glory.
1: Thanks, John. That is helpful advice. And friend, perhaps something you've heard today has given you comfort for a trial you're in now, or equipped you to encourage other people during their trials, or helped you to overcome sin. However this broadcast has benefited you, we'd love to hear your story. When you have a moment, jot a note and send it our way. 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Don't miss tomorrow's broadcast. There's a lot more to learn about finding hope and victory in hard times. Benefiting from life's trials, that's John's current study, and it's another 30 minutes of unleashing God's truth, one verse at a time, on Grace to You.

We exalt you, King of heaven. We exalt you, our King, our Creator. I want us to take time and praise the Lord. Praise the name of the Lord. Speak words of praise to God. Speak words of honor to God. Speak words that exalt Him. Praise your Creator. Praise your Creator, the one who made you, the one who created the heavens and the earth. Praise Him. Praise Him. Praise the Lord. We praise you, Lord, because you are the Lord, and you alone are the Lord. We praise you, the one who made the heavens. We praise you, the one who made the highest heavens. We praise you, the one who made the heavenly hosts. We praise you, the one who made the stars, the moon, the sun. We praise you, Lord, who made the galaxies. We praise you, Lord, who made everything in the atmosphere. We praise you, Lord, who created the earth, the one who created the earth, the oceans are under your control. You, the Lord, who created the plants, the trees. You're the one who created everything, Lord of heaven, the birds in the sky. You created us, people, men, in your own image. We praise you. We praise you, Lord, the Creator. Shakabarebosita, you give life to everything. You give life to those on the earth. You give life to the creatures in the sea. We praise you. We worship you. We exalt you. And the multitudes of heaven, they worship you. The angels in heaven, they worship you. The beings in heaven, they worship you. And we join in worship to you tonight. We join in worship, Lord. We join in worship. We join in exaltation. We join to lift your name on high, saying there is none like you. Saying there is none like you. Saying there is none like you. You're the Alpha and Omega. You're the beginning and the end. It all begins with you. It all ends with you. And we worship you, the beginning and the end. We praise you, the beginning and the end. We lift your name on high, the beginning and the end. We lift your name above all things, the beginning and the end. We lift your name above all, above men that have been praised, above people that have been exalted, above things of the earth that have been exalted, above the wealth of the earth, above gold and silver. We exalt you. Above all wealth, all stones of value, we exalt you. Above all cars that we drive, above all the wealth, all the houses that we stay in, that glamour, we exalt you above all that. Because, Lord, you're far beyond. We cannot equal you to that, Lord. And we praise you. And we exalt you. And we lift your name on high. Our Father, our Creator, the one who created us, the one who created the heavens and the earth. Go on and praise Him. Go on and praise your King. Go on and praise your Creator. Go on and praise the one who blesses you with wisdom. Go on and praise the one who blesses you with understanding. Go on and praise the one who blesses you with knowledge. Go

on and praise Him, the one who has blessed you with life, the one who has blessed you with a family, the one that has blessed you with a spouse, the one that has blessed you with children, the one that has blessed you with a job, the one that has blessed you with a business, the one that has blessed you with good health, the one that has blessed you with good friends, the one that has blessed you, the one that has blessed you, the one that has given you grace, that when people see you, you're favored. Praise the one who created you. Praise the Heavenly Father. Praise the King of Kings. Praise the Lord of Lords. Praise Him right now. Praise Him. Praise Him. Praise His name. Exalt His name. We praise you, the one who gives us peace. We praise you, the one who heals our disease. We praise you. We praise you. We praise you tonight, Lord of Heaven. Praise that Creator. Praise Him. Praise Him, the Almighty God. We praise you, Almighty God. We praise you, Almighty God. We praise you, Almighty God. Who is like you? Lord God Almighty, who is like you? There is none. There is no God like you. The earth has gods that it has created. But you are the supreme. You are the Almighty. And you are the one that we praise tonight. We lift our hands to you. We lift our lives to you to praise you. You, Lord, are mighty. You, Lord, are mighty. You, Lord, are faithful. You, Lord, are merciful, and we praise you tonight. You, Lord, are awesome, and we praise you tonight. You, Lord, are worthy, and we praise you tonight. Go on and praise God. Praise the Lord. Worship the Lord. Speak words of praise. Speak words of worship. Speak words of honor. Speak words exalting the Most High God. We exalt you. We exalt you. We exalt you, the Alpha and Omega. We exalt you, the King of Kings. We exalt you. We exalt you. We praise you. We praise you. We praise you tonight, Lord. We praise you. We praise you. We praise you, the Healer. We praise you, the Comforter. We praise you, our Strength. We praise you, our Deliverer. We praise you, Jehovah. We praise you, Jehovah. We praise you, Jehovah. We praise you, Jehovah. We praise you. Go on and praise God. Go on and praise Him. The triumphant God we praise. The triumphant God we praise. The faithful God we praise. The faithful God we honor. Take your glory, Father. Take your glory, Father, because that's what you deserve. Take all glory because it belongs to you. Take all glory because that is yours. It is yours. Take it, Lord. Take it all. Take it all. You deserve it all. You deserve all the praise. You deserve all the honor. He's our refuge. He's our refuge. You're our mighty rock. You're our refuge. Shababa sikereboshita baba. I want us to take time and wait on God. Wait on God. Just be silent and wait on God.

You're our king. You're our king. You're our friend. You love us. For all that we've done, Lord, that is not right in your sight, we ask you to forgive us. Where we have walked wrong, we ask you to forgive us. Where we have not stood for you, we ask you to forgive us. In our study of Jeremiah, I want us to look at something tonight. Chapter 29, verse 11, we looked at the scripture, which says, "For I know the plans that I have for you, declares the Lord, plans for welfare and not for calamity, to give you a future and a hope." I'll read that again. "For I know the plans I have for you." God is telling the people of Israel, while they are in captivity, they've gone for captivity for 70 years, that they have to be in captivity. And he's telling them, "I know the plans I have for you." He's telling them, "Serve your 70 years. I know the plans I have for you. Serve the time that may not be peaceful. I know the plans I have for you. And there are things that you're going through in life, but God says he knows the plans he has for you. And he declares that there are plans for welfare. Welfare means peace. They are plans that are good. They are not for calamity. They are not for destruction. God is saying that he has good plans for you. And in these plans, there is no evil. Because he's a righteous God. In his plans, it's well-being. In his plans, it is life. In his plans, it is prosperity. In his plans, it is movement to a better level. And he says, he plans to give you a future and a hope. Someone is out there and you had lost all hope. And you're wondering, what is life? Does it still matter? And I want us to pray tonight. Go ahead, speak to God tonight. Talk to the Lord. Whatever it is, Lord, we come before you. For your children, for their circumstance, somebody who felt like there's no plan. But Lord, you say that you know the plans that you have for us. Lord, it is for you to know and execute. And in somebody's life who had given up, Lord, may you come and give them hope. Restore hope to let them know that it's still possible to succeed in life. To let them know that it is not the end. That facing trouble, facing 70 years of captivity does not imply that God has forgotten you. That facing lack does not imply that God has forgotten you. Lord, come and strengthen somebody and let them know that you are with them. That you shall not leave them, you shall not forsake them. That you wish the best for them, that your plans are good for them. They are not of calamity but of welfare. That Lord of heaven, you know the future. And we want to place the future in your hands. Sometimes we cry. Sometimes we wail. Sometimes we are afraid. Sometimes, Lord of heaven, we do not know of what purpose we are here on earth. Sometimes we are confused and we feel like years are passing by and we feel like we are growing old, but we do not know what we are supposed to be in life, what we are supposed to do in life. And mighty God, we cry and pray that you reveal to your children, reveal to somebody, speak to somebody about their future, speak to somebody about their life,
Speak to somebody, Lord, and restore hope. Restore hope that had gone. Lord, some of us have worked hard. We've done all sorts of jobs. We've done all sorts of work. We've done all sorts of businesses. We've made all sorts of plans, and nothing seems to work. But God, we ask you, we pray, we plead, we ask you to strengthen us, to make a path, create a way, show us that future, restore the hope that had gone, and let us know that you're with us, and you shall hold us together, and you shall help us move forward, and you shall help us prosper, because you know the plans that you have for us. And your word has said that. And the plans of hope. What plans do you have? Tell God about them. And get into the will of God.

Listen to her heart's Lord. Listen to her plea, Lord. Listen to her cry, Lord. These lords we want to see. We want to see progress. We want to see growth. We want to see excellence. We want to move forward. Hear our cry.

Yes, Lord. Yes, Lord. Yes, Lord. Restore hope to somebody that had lost hope. Restore life to somebody that had lost meaning. To somebody that felt they are left alone. Restore hope. Give direction. Make things new. Make things new. Make things new. For a marriage that had died, make things new. For a relationship that had gone bad, make things new. Shibositara Baba Yesia. Shikarabositerebosita Baba Yesia. Make things new, Lord. Make things new. Make things new, Heavenly Father. Make things new for somebody. Make things new for somebody.

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New beginnings. New beginnings. Your past shall not describe you. Your past shall not determine who you are. We declare new beginnings in the name of Jesus.

but those who hope in the Lord will renew their strength. They will soar on wings like eagles. They will run and not grow weary. They will walk and not be faint. I want you to declare that upon your life today. Declare that word upon your life today. Upon your life. Upon aspects concerning your life. Those who hope in the Lord, not those who hope in men, not those who hope in connections, but those who hope in the Lord. Not those who hope in wealth, in the things they have. No, those who hope in the Lord, they will renew their strength. It means strength has been gone. It means it has been falling. But when you hope in the Lord, you renew your strength. You soar on wings like eagles. You will run and not grow weary. You will walk and not be faint. Lord, we believe in you. We trust in you. Renew our strength. Renew the strength of our salvation. Renew our physical strength. Renew our mental strength. Renew our strength, Lord of heaven. For your word says that those who trust in the Lord, they shall renew their strength. We trust you, Lord. We trust you, Lord. So let that fall upon us. A renewal. A renewal. Declare a renewal that you want to see in your life. Declare the things that you want, new beginnings. The things you want energy to sprout again. Speak those things. Tell God about it.

Yes. Yes. Renew relationships. Yes. Yes. Renew. Renew, Heavenly Father. Renew. Renew finances. Renew our finances, Lord. Renew our flows of income. Renew. Renew, God of heaven. Increase us. Increase us. New beginnings. Time of lack ends in the name of Jesus. Time of plenty comes in the name of Jesus. Renew for new beginnings. The power of the Lord comes upon us for new beginnings. The grace of God surrounds us for new beginnings. And we partake that in the name of Jesus. We partake that in the name of Jesus. We partake that in the name of Jesus. We partake that in the name of Jesus. We protect that in the name of Jesus. For those who trust in the Lord shall renew their strength. They shall soar on wings like eagles. They shall walk and not faint. They shall run and not be weary. They shall walk and not faint. We shall not faint. However tough this world is, you have given us the power to walk and not faint. However much things chase us in this world, you have given us the power. We shall run and not grow weary, because we are your children and we love you and we exalt you. Thank you, Jesus. Thank you, Father. Thank you, Holy Spirit. Thank you, King of Glory. Thank you, King of Honor. Thank you, the Mighty God, the Wonderful Counselor, the Great I Am. Thank you. Thank you. Thank you for new beginnings. Thank you for new beginnings. Somebody is getting a new job. Somebody is getting a new placement. Somebody is getting a new assignment. Somebody is getting a new direction. Somebody is getting a new hope. We take victory. We take victory. We take victory. We take victory. We take victory. We take victory. We take victory. Thank you, Father. Thank you, Holy Spirit.

0: I just started doing a lot of different things that I shouldn't have been doing, you know, from selling marijuana, smoking it, selling promethazine, handling guns, breaking into people's cars, drinking, you know, all of this is well before 21 years old. I had got invited to this house party. I ended up getting into an encounter with a guy. The first friend of mine started to walk. When we get closer, I just felt punches from all over. When I'm trying to wipe my face, my hands are already bloody and my shirt is bloody. I can't really see. I found out at the hospital, I got stabbed 13 times. The first time I had an encounter with Jesus, we had watched Passion of the Christ, and it just broke me. I just started to weep because I was taking in everything that I saw. I just got down on my knees and just started praying a repentant prayer. And after that, I just was like, you know what, Lord, I will never, ever make a decision to turn away from you again. So yeah, I grew up in a church. I remember living with my mom and my dad. They were married at the time. And it was me and my younger brother. And we were going to a Baptist church. And so within the first 6 years of my life, you know, I experienced life with my mother and my father, and they split. But my mother still kept me and my brother going to the same church that we were going to as a family before. And in going to church, you know, I would hear about the gospel. I would hear about Jesus. I would hear about, you know, just surrendering your life and all these different things. I even, you know, was interested enough to get baptized at a very, very young age. But none of those things really stuck in the way that they should have. And I ended up making some decisions that caused me to go a different route. To kind of piggyback, to kind of back up a little bit, just as some things that played a role in that, it was mainly my mother and my father, their relationship, and how when they split, my mom was working as a single parent, and my father, he was, he was working, but he wasn't living in the home. And my mom was putting in, you know, extra hours because she had her own hair salon business. And so not being able to come to home as often as possible to, you know, like build that connection and that bond, I kind of felt neglected by my mother and also my father because I didn't see him often as well. It was very rare that I saw him during this time period. And so I started to feel like, you know, maybe things are my fault. You know, maybe I'm unwanted because I'm always at either my great grandmother's house or my grandmother's house. My thoughts on what love is or in just my value as a whole started to shift from there. And even though I would always, you know, be involved with like children's choir or, you know, being on the dance team with, you know, all of the youth or, you know, stepping for the Lord. I even remember being at my mom's hair salon, and she said I used to get a stand up on behind the office and, you know, preach to people what I would, you know, hear at church. And so, you know, all of these different things where the Lord already, you know, had called me just to live for him in a sense. But because I was missing that value and that love that I should have received at home, it caused for me to act like a believer, but not actually living like a believer. I remember the first time that I smoked marijuana, and that just opened up the door to a whole bunch of different things. I remember I was 12 years old, and I ended up being introduced by, you know, people just around the way. They weren't that much older than me, but I always looked up to them as if, you know, they were somebody different based upon the things that they were doing, you know. And when I had smoked and I had got high for the first time, it was a feeling that I just had to run back to, or felt like I had to run back to. That caused for me to be in and out because I started to dive deeper into getting involved in the streets, but I also had enough moral enough morals, for lack of a better word, enough morals to not go so far at an early age in my life. I remember going to church, you know, for step team practice, which used to be my outlet. You know, if I was angry or if I was upset, you know, I would go to step team practice to, even though I was stepping for the Lord, I was doing those things as a positive reinforcement to the things that I was dealing with, whether it was me dealing with someone that wanted to bully me at school, or me dealing with, you know, just insecurities, or, you know, just so many different things that I had going on the inside that was like tearing me apart, that marijuana was my escape. Even though I'm going to church to step, I would go to church to step and practice, and I'm high. You know, and, you know, a lot of people, nobody, let me say that. Nobody really knows that. But at this point in time, things started to, and I was about like, this is from like 12 to 16, all of this is happening. And one way or another, the step team dissolved for whatever reason, not even exactly sure. So that was like the only thing that I looked forward to doing at church. And so even though my mom would make us go to church every Sunday, I would go to sleep. Me and my younger brother, we would just go to sleep. And we always knew when the pastor got to a certain point where he raised his voice, that church is almost over. Like, we had it down as a routine, right? And so I just never really was that into the Lord for myself to build a relationship with him. I found myself doing things and hanging around people that was going to please them. And I felt like that brought me value. To make things worse, When I got to 17, 18, I just stopped going to church altogether. Like, my mom, she didn't, you know, force me to go anymore. Like, she knew that it would have been more stress on her to try to get me to go than for me to just do whatever I wanted to do. I just started doing a lot of different things that I shouldn't have been doing, you know, from selling marijuana to smoking it, selling promethazine, handling guns, breaking into people's cars, going to parties, getting into fights, drinking. You know, all of this is well before 21 years old. Like, I didn't experience so many different things at such an early age. You know, when I was in the streets, what I was attracted to was making a name for myself, mainly because I didn't feel like my identity when, you know, just being Justin and, you know, being the son of my mother and my father wasn't enough, because I didn't feel valued by them, having to work and being split and not being able to spend time with them. Those things really made me want to go into the streets, because you could make a name for yourself and people would be attracted to the name that you made for yourself doing illegal activity. I remember, you know, doing these things in school, and my mother and my grandmother, they insisted that I leave the school that I was attending and go to another school in the West End. So where I was currently living and going to school, everyone that was there was predominantly, they looked like me, you know. But when I went to this other high school for the last 2 years of, you know, my school career, 11th and 12th grade, I was really the minority, you know, whereas in everyone else don't look like me, but a handful of people. That's when my eyes started to open up to the possibilities as well as my perspective on life. Because I saw other kids that were more privileged than me that were doing the same things that I was doing, you know, in the street, but they were able to articulate themselves. They were able to, you know, read on higher levels. They were, you know, getting better grades in school than me. They had a future set up for them after high school. Whereas for me, I didn't know what I was going to do. I ended up meeting one of my cousins there. I never met her until I went to this school. She actually came up to me, introduced herself, all of that. And my cousin has been a major pillar in my walk with the Lord, because she, for as long as I've known her, has been solid. You know, dedicated to Jesus, surrendered her life unto Jesus, tells people about Jesus. Like, she's just unafraid of, you know, whatever comes along with her walk. I remember she used to just always talk to me and preach to me about, you don't need to smoke, or you don't need to do this, you know. And I'm just like, not right now, okay? This is just not right now. And I remember talking to her on the phone one day, and I'm at home, and she just literally randomly asked me, she said, "Justin, if you were to die today, where would you go?" And I said, It's like everything that I've learned as a child of the Lord and the Bible kicked in, where I was like, I'm going to go to hell. And I said that, and immediately I felt conviction. But at that time, I didn't know what it was. I felt like my heart sink to the bottom of my stomach. I just started to feel like nervous and afraid. And so I said, you know, well, what do I have to do in order to not go to hell? And I don't necessarily want to go to church. She said, all you have to do is accept Jesus Christ in your life as your Lord and Savior, and that's it. You'll be saved. And I was like, scratching my head, like, that's it? Like, that can't be it. That can't be all that I have to do. But needless to say, we got off the phone, and it was just a moment of, you need to do this now. So I literally kneeled down on the ground at the foot of my bed and just pray. And mind you, I ain't prayed in years, you know, so I don't even know if the words that I'm going to say are going to come out the right way or anything like that. So I just started just praying that Jesus would come into my heart, that he would transform me from the inside out and make me an example to those that are around me. Like, I really was like, you know what? I want to stop living this lifestyle. I want to dedicate my life unto you. All these different things, just making declarations of how I want to just change and shift and be different. The next day, I felt this boldness and this power and this courage out of nowhere to just go to my friend group at the time and tell them that I'm not smoking no more. I'm not drinking anymore. I'm not fornicating anymore. Like, I'm not doing any of the things that I used to do anymore. And they're like, all right, whatever. But I was still hanging around them. Like, even though I made the decision in my heart to change and to do better, like I knew deep down I should have been doing all along, I was still hanging around them. And so I basically just told God, psych, like, I'm sorry, Jesus. I want to live for you when I get old. You know, forget what I said, because the people that I was hanging around were still doing the things that I was telling the Lord that I want to be delivered from. And that just caused me to go into a downward spiral, because even though I wanted to live for the Lord, I wasn't surrounding myself with the right people as well as the environment to grow my faith and to grow my walk and to help me navigate through, you know, just life with Jesus by my side. So I backslid, you know, I went back into selling drugs, doing drugs, fornicating, partying, fighting, anything that the streets had to offer. And I'll never forget the day. It was November 15th, 2013. I had got invited to this house party, and I went to this house party with, you know, the people that I hang with, you know. I ended up getting into an encounter with a guy. So it was like me and two of my guy friends that were with me. And we were standing in the backyard at this house party. A random guy came up to us, and line by line, I'm the third one in line, so to speak, the way that we're standing. And so he comes up to the first guy and he, you know, daps him up and says, you know, I got blase blah on me in terms of like what drugs he wanted to sell. My first friend was like, no, I'm straight. So then he goes to the next friend and say the same thing, the exact same thing, do the exact same thing. And he goes, no, I'm straight. So then he comes to me. And in my mind, I'm like, if we all together and one of us has denied, you know, what you're offering, then all of us are denying it. You know, like we would have spoken up. At least that's what I was thinking in my mind. And so when he put his hand out for me to shake it, I didn't. And so he took that as disrespect, which it is, you know, in the streets, that's disrespect. He took that as disrespect. And so when he backed up or walked away, I never took my eyes off of him, you know, just because I could feel the tension. But I wasn't really thinking nothing of it, you know. I thought that, you know, it was just normal, at least the way that I was looking at it, my perspective. I didn't think that anything would spark off. Well, what ended up happening was the first friend of mine started to walk. And so the second friend of mine, like, took a step back and let me walk in front of him. And I'm so close to these guys while we're walking, because he was heading back into the house, that if my friend stepped on my shoe, the back of my heels, I wouldn't have got upset because I knew it was him. Like, that's how close we were in proximity to each other. And so we're walking, and the guy that came up to us is near the door. So mind you, I'm still looking at him. And when we get closer, I see his lips say, this is the dude right here that didn't dab me up. And as soon as he said that, all I saw was a fist come and hit me in my face. As soon as the fist hit me in my face, I was dazed a little bit for him to hit me a second time. So when he hit me the second time, I just made it up in my mind that I'm a fight back. Like, I'm not going to get hit anymore. And I remember hitting him as hard as I could. And as soon as I did that, I just felt punches from all over, you know, all different directions. When that happened, you know, I was down to the ground, you know, and my adrenaline was kicking so bad that even though they were probably punching me and kicking me as hard as they could, it felt like this. Like, it didn't feel that strong. I remember in my mind thinking that if I'm getting jumped, then my friends have jumped in. Or, you know, when I swung or whatever the case may be. Like, that's the way I'm processing everything. So when the guys had backed up off me, stopped beating on me, I felt like somebody picked me up. I literally felt like somebody was holding my arm and picked me up. But when I looked, there was no one there. And I started to walk towards the exit of the backyard. So I'm still outside. And as I'm walking, my right eye is just blank. Like, I can't see anything on my right eye. So I'm like, all right, maybe my eye just swollen. And in this eye, I don't know if you can see it, but it's like a cut that's on here. And it was just blood coming down from my face. So when I'm trying to wipe my face, my hands are already bloody and my shirt is bloody. So it's like, I can't really see, you know, but I, you know, unless something is really up close on me. And as I'm walking out of the gate, this random guy that saw what I just went through just punches me for no reason. He wasn't even in the situation, right? When he punched me, I just heard a voice tell me, don't swing back, because if you do, the same thing is just going to happen. So I just walked out, and I'm walking out, and I hear like people like laughing and snickering behind me, and I don't know where I am. You know, I didn't drive. Like, I rode with somebody there. This is just my part of town. And I'm thinking that, you know, the laughing and snickering I'm hearing, that somebody is about to come and finish what they started. But it was a guy and a girl that were the group of their friends. The girl had said to me, you know, are you okay? And the first thing that came to my mind was everyone that was with me. I said, where are my people? And the guy, it's like, it's just a vivid memory. Like, it's like it happened yesterday. Like, the guy said out of his mouth, he said, yeah, man, where was your people? And then immediately, it's like my heart just broke. I remember calling, because one of the guys was my best friend. I remember calling him When he, no, he called me and I answered the phone. And the first thing he said to me was, "What happened?" And so immediately I got upset. I'm like, "What happened?" If that's the first thing you're going to say to me is "What happened?", then that means you know what happened versus "Where are you?" To make a long story short, I ended up going to the hospital and I found out at the hospital that I got stabbed 13 times. I got stabbed 2 times in my right eye. I got stabbed 3 times in both my arms combined. And then the rest was all in my head. During that ordeal, I just felt heartbroken because I realized that I went through all of that on my own. When I decided to put my loyalty, my trust, my love into these guys that I was hanging with, because they were giving me that feeling of love that I've longed for. I had an identity with them, you know, from all the things that we had done together. And that one moment broke it up. And so I remember being in bed rest in the hospital. What ended up happening was my eye got punctured. And I learned that your eye is like a tire. If you puncture a tire, eventually air is going to continue to deplete and you got to replace the tire. So that's what happened with me. When my eye got punctured, they not only just stabbed me in my eye, but it reached so far back that it ripped like the cornea. So I'm unable to see out my right eye. So what ended up happening was because it was deflating over time, it just removed my right eye. So this is the prosthetic eye that I have. I just remember being on bed rest at home. As soon as all of that happened, my reputation and my fame in the street just went from like 100 times more randomly, where I got guys that are older than me that are reaching out to me, asking me, you know, do I want to go kill my best friend? Want me to ride with them to go in and kill him and all these different things. But I was still so loyal in spite of the ordeal that I declined all the offers. I was, you know, then given opportunities to sell marijuana at a larger quantity than I would have ever been able to achieve at, you know, the motion that I was doing at that time. It just seemed like everything just amplified to try to keep me there in that space. And I remember that one of my friends that I met when I was in the streets that was also like half in and half out with the church, he had invited me to this boot camp where I currently go to church at. He was like, "Yeah, man, you should come with me to this boot camp. They're going to have, they're going to do all this, that, and the third." And I was like, "Nah, I ain't trying to go to no boot camp." Because in my mind, I'm thinking they're going to be yelling at me, telling me to do push-ups. You know, I'm thinking like military boot camp. But it was a ministry doing something for the men and the youth and just young men.
1: Now, Justin, before we move forward, can you tell me what were your thoughts about God even after that incident, even being on bed rest? What were your thoughts about where he was during that time?
0: I didn't even think about him, to be honest. Like, he wasn't, because I had made the decision that I didn't want anything to do with him until I got like older, after I had made a declaration that I did want to live for him, but didn't follow through. It was like I was just going through the motions. And I can tell that I was, because I was feeling purposeless after I got stabbed. You know, I'm getting all of these opportunities to stay in the street and enhance, you know, my name and, you know, the money that I'm making, all of those different things. But I was like, man, I really could have lost my life and I would have left behind nothing. Like, this is what I would have been remembered as. You know, I have a younger brother that, you know, we tight because of the way that we grew up. And I'm like, do I really want to leave this earth? And this is who he remembers me as when I'm supposed to be his example, you know? And I'm like, at the time that I got stabbed, I was 19 years old. You know, I wasn't old at all. That's when God showed up, by way of my friend who was halfway in, halfway out. His name is Sam. I'll say his name. His name is Sam. And Sam, he had asked me to come to this boot camp. And I was like, "I don't want to go to no boot camp, bro." But he said, "They're going to have free food at the boot camp." I was like, "All right, I'll go to the boot camp." So I ended up going to this boot camp with a carnal mindset of that I'm going to be fed you know, physically. Not knowing that the Lord was setting everything up for me to really like be redeemed. But I will get there. So I remember going to the boot camp and my pastor, he's my current pastor now, but the pastor that was preaching, he was, because we had went to this remote location and it was really nicely set up for the young men to get a different experience of who Jesus is and what the Bible is and, you know, all these different things. And so, you know, during all of the teachings and stuff, I just raised my hand and I was just brutally honest. I was like, you know what? I hear everything that you're saying about how Jesus loves me, how he cares about me, how he wants to do this, that, and the third for me in my life. But when I walk out of these doors, I don't trust myself. I know for a fact, because I did it before. I just said it just like that. I don't trust myself when I walk out of these doors. He just encouraged me to keep on going, you know, but I had a lot of anger built up inside of me. Like I wanted to get revenge on the guy who stabbed me. You know, I was doing everything that I could to set that up, to go along with, you know, making that decision that probably could have cost me, you know, God knows what. But my pastor just encouraged me to continue coming. And so anytime that the doors were open at the church, I just showed up. I remember right after the boot camp, I went home and I felt different. And I just threw away everything that was in my home. Like, I threw away all the alcohol. I threw away all the drugs. I threw away weapons, all of that stuff. And all of that to me was money, you know, like this is my identity right here. This is a part of who I am. But I threw all of that stuff away without any hesitation.
1: Justin, what made you do that? Was there something, did somebody tell you to do that? Or was that like something that came up or what?
0: Yeah, it was just conviction. It was mainly conviction. It was just like, I just knew from when I said that, you know, I know what Jesus can do for me, that it sparked me to put my words into action and to decide to make that transition by throwing those things away. And then attending the ministry as many times as, you know, the doors were open. And I remember the first time I had a encounter, I guess you could call it a supernatural encounter, with Jesus. We had watched Passion of the Christ at the ministry. You know, Passion of the Christ was a big thing when it first came out, but I didn't watch it. I was young, you know, I remember, you know, my family gathering to watch it, and I just chose not to watch it for whatever reason. And I watched it at the ministry, and it just broke me. It really broke me to the point to where when they did altar call afterwards for people to come up and pray, get prayer, there was this random guy that had showed up at the ministry. He never been there before, just rode up on his bike and just attended what we had going on. And, you know, I remember standing right beside him at the altar and I just started praying for him. I felt led to pray for him. And so as I'm praying for him, all of a sudden, I just felt like this feeling of peace and power. And it started to make me cry. I just started to weep and just tears falling down my face because I was taking in everything that I saw and really feeling the presence of Jesus in front of me. Like I literally felt like he came down and stepped right in front of me on that altar. And I just got down on my knees. Like I couldn't stand. It's like my body was just following the spirit. I just got down on my knees and just started praying a repentant prayer of just forgiveness and just saying, you know, just really like pouring out to the point to where I'm like, Lord, I didn't waste it all these years. I didn't waste it all of these years doing what I wanted to do instead of living for you. Like it was heart-wrenching. It was just breaking me down. After that encounter, I just started to really develop my relationship with the Lord, really started to develop my relationship with Jesus, you know, by praying and reading and all these different things. And I remember I still had a question on my mind of why did I have to go through everything that I had to go through to know what I know now? And it wasn't until the second year of the boot camp that it was revealed unto me. So I asked myself the question. And when I asked myself the question again, or just the Lord the question, I should say, because I was asking myself, but I was also asking God at the same time. And so he finally answered me and said, "Do you remember that prayer that you prayed to me when you were 18 years old? When you told me that you were going to turn away from your wicked ways and live for me?" He said, "Now, even though you turned your back on me, I saw the genuineness in your heart that night that you prayed to me. So I answered your prayer to save you and turn you into an example, but I answered it according to the lifestyle that you chose to live." And after that, I just was like, "You know what, Lord, I will never, ever make a decision to turn away from you again." And it's a scripture that he brought me to afterwards too. I can't remember exactly where it is for off the top of my head, but I can quote it. And it talks about how, you know, if your right eye offends thee, pluck it out. For it is better for the rest of your members, or for one of your members to be casted away than for your entire self. For me, I was like, man, like I lost my right eye. Like it was just all hitting home. And I'm just like, okay, Lord, I'm going to just surrender unto you. And, you know, for me, that's when I started to heal from insecurities, heal from being who I was masking myself to be, because I didn't think that the original me was valued or loved or cared for because I had these flaws or these shortcomings, and I didn't have this love from my mother or this type of love from my father. Like all of these different things that plagued me for who I was, you know, any time I was teased for being intelligent or, you know, for doing this or doing that, like all of the things that were making me want to live a different lifestyle were now gone. And it was just me and Jesus and his love. I can honestly say that to this day, my life has changed tremendously. I went back to school and I graduated with an engineering degree. I ended up getting married to my beautiful wife. I have two young boys that are my world. I was called to be a minister, something that, you know, I don't take lightly, because I'm not one to want to do the same thing that I did in my past, where I'm trying to make a name for myself in this walk. I never aspire to be the biggest preacher or anything like that. I just want to be Justin, because if I'm who I was created to be, then he's going to shine through me in whatever I do. I had learned that through, you know, my past and my current, my present and present time, that I've always been a leader, even though I didn't think of myself as one. The Lord is, he's so awesome. He's so amazing, because I don't regret any of the things that I had to, or I'm not upset at him for none of the things that he put me through to get to where I am. I'm grateful for him, you know, him reaching his hand out and saving me. But I know that everything that I dealt with is exactly what I need to operate on today. And so that's pretty much it.
1: Justin, who is Jesus to you?
0: Jesus is my friend. He is my savior. Jesus is who I am. He's my identity.
1: Justin, what words of advice do you have for the young men, especially that are watching, who may have come from, you know, broken homes, that are struggling with their identity as well?
0: I would say to know that you matter. In spite of any lack of, you know, quality time or anything that you may, you know, contribute as something that has caused you to go astray, know that you matter and that your life is worth more than what you currently may see it as. And don't waste it away for something that is temporary, and instead choose something that's eternal, and that's Jesus.
1: What would you say to those people who are currently looking at the streets to kind of fill that void that maybe they had growing up and they're attracted to the lifestyle or the way of living and are currently participating in that?
0: I mean, I know this is cliche, but it only leads to two ways, you know, prison or death. But it doesn't fill you. You know, it's just like getting high. When you get high or when you get drunk, you feel good for the moment. But once you come down from that or you sober up, the desire to do it again is going to come back up. So that shows you that it's temporary and it's forever going to be temporary. Whereas in with Jesus, it's eternal. And I don't have to do anything extra to feel fulfilled in life.
1: Justin, do you have any last words for the people who are watching?
0: For anyone that may be watching that is on the fence, I just say just try him. Just try Jesus for yourself and share with me what the outcome is if we ever meet.
1: Justin, we would love it if you could just pray for the people who have been watching your testimony who may be connecting in any sort of way.
0: Most definitely. All right. Thank you, Lord, for each and every person that may be watching that is feeling drawn to you, grateful for who you are and your love and how it can reach any of us, no matter what our lifestyle is or no matter who we are or where we are in the world. I pray for anyone that is watching that is on the fence that you just try Jesus for yourself. Ask him to come into your heart and see how he will just transform your life from the inside out. I pray for anyone that is on this walk and, you know, maybe one foot in, one foot out, living a lukewarm lifestyle. Just surrender it all unto Jesus. Surrender your life unto him. Follow his word to a T and just allow for him to reveal unto you the things that he has in store for you. And lastly, I just pray that the Holy Spirit will comfort anyone that may be going through right now and are looking for another opportunity or to have a second chance or looking for their first opportunity to have a second chance. That as the Holy Spirit comforts you, that you will make the declaration for yourself of who you want to serve. It's in the mighty name of Jesus the Christ. And I pray. Amen.

Hallelujah. God is good. Thank you for joining us for a time of prayer. From wherever you're joining us from across the world, we thank God for you. We thank God that you take time to join us to pray. And it's amazing to be in the presence of God. It's amazing to take time and we go before God and pray. And I believe that your life shall not remain the same. Those who call on the Lord, He will renew their strength. Those who call on the Lord, He shall come out for their case. And that is what God promises for you. He will come out for your case. And you don't get tired to go before Him. You don't get tired to pray. Because God is going to answer your prayer. God is going to answer your prayer. God is going to answer your call to Him. So, we come to you live at this moment from whichever part of the world that you are. To some it's morning, to others it's afternoon, to others it's night time. And we want to go before God in prayer. Yes, tonight I'm led to encourage somebody who has lost hope. I'm led to speak to somebody who has lost hope. Isaiah chapter 49, verse 23. Isaiah chapter 49, verse 23. I am the Lord. Those who hope in me will not be disappointed. I am the Lord. Those who hope in me will not be disappointed. There's a promise that we receive from the Lord that those who hope in Him shall not be disappointed. And that may get into context in whichever way you may want to see it, or in whichever way that you may be experiencing right now. But the Lord says, those who hope in Him, that they will not be disappointed. What are you going through? What are you experiencing? What does it look like? Are you disappointed? Do you feel like life has no more meaning? He is the Lord. And those who hope in Him will not be disappointed. He is the Lord. And if we place our hope in Him, we shall not be disappointed. Because He says it in His word. And at this moment, I want to let you know, for you who is listening to me, that God is saying He is the Lord. And as long as your hope is in Him, you'll not be disappointed. Somebody who had lost hope, tonight you regain hope, because the God you serve has said He will not disappoint you. There's somebody who's just got new

news today that has left you brokenhearted. But God is saying to you today that He is the Lord, and those who have hope in Him shall not be disappointed. Yes, there may be pain right now, but God says, that have hope in Him, and you will not be disappointed. We approach the Lord, the one who gives us hope. We approach the Lord, the one who does not disappoint. We approach you, dear God, the one who does not disappoint. Men disappoint. People disappoint. Loved ones disappoint. But you, O Lord, do not disappoint. Restore hope. Restore hope for somebody right now. If you're out there, ask for God to restore you. Those who hope in the Lord shall not be disappointed. Our hope is in you, O Lord. Our hope is in you, O Lord. Shreka satablaya shika bababa. Our hope is in you, Almighty Father. Our hope is in you, O King of Glory. And when we have hope in you, we will not be disappointed. When we have hope in you, we will not be disappointed. When we have hope in you, mighty God, because you say it in your word, we will not be disappointed. We will not be disappointed because our hope is in you. Shrika satabla yashika baba yasi. Shrite satabla kashitalabla yasika. We hold our steadfast hope in you, Lord, because you're a God who is faithful. We place our hope in you, O King of Glory, because you're a God that we can trust. You're the God we can trust with our life. You are the God that we can trust with our families. You are the God that we can trust with our children. You are the God that we can trust with our work. You are the God that we can trust with our projects. You are the God that we can trust with our businesses. Oh, you are a God we can trust with our health. You got a God that we can trust with all that we are. Because you're faithful. We trust you. We trust you, Lord, with everything, because you are faithful. And our hope is in you. Come on, tell God that you trust Him with everything. Tell the Lord now that you trust Him with everything. Trust the Lord right now with that application that you're making for that job. Trust the Lord right now with that idea that you have for your business. Trust the Lord right now, because He is the God who does not disappoint. Trust the Lord right now. Trust Him right now with your healing. They've said that you will not be healed, but God says you will be healed. Trust Him now. Place your hope in Him and you will not be disappointed. We place our hope in you right now, Lord. We place our hope in you right now, Lord. Seeking your face. We place our hope in you right now. Seeking your face, mighty Father. Shrike satablaya shika blaba wasiha. With our steadfast hope in you, Lord, your promises will be fulfilled. Your promises will be fulfilled in our lives. Your promises will be fulfilled in our households. For everything we touch, Lord of heaven, shall succeed.
because your promises shall be fulfilled in those who have hope in you. We place our hope in you right now. Come on, place your hope towards God. Bless your hope in the Lord right now. Bless your hope in the Lord right now. And call on His voice upon your life. Call on His presence upon your life. Call on His favor upon your life. You will not be disappointed, because He's a God who comes to the rescue of His children. He's a God who comes to the rescue of His children. Even when you're surrounded by enemies, your God shall come for you. Your God shall part the Red Sea. Your God shall part the waters. And He shall help you. You shall see your enemies perish. Just hope in the Lord. You shall see your enemies crushed. Just hope in the Lord. Just hope in the Lord, because He is faithful. If He has said He'll protect you, He will protect you. If He has said He will save you, He will save you. If He has said He'll help you, He will help you. He will help you in the trouble. He will help you in the pain. He will help you in the sickness. Just put your hope in Him, and you shall not be disappointed. Just put your hope in the Lord Almighty, and you shall see things come to pass. Just hope in the Lord the Almighty, and everything shall be well, because those who hope in the Lord shall not be disappointed. We place our hope in you, mighty God. We place our hope in you, King of glory. Hope in the Lord. Hope in the Lord. Hope in the Lord. Shrikaseta blaya shika bababa. Jeremiah 29:11. I know the plans I have for you, declares the Lord. I know the plans that I have for you. Even if it seems like you're in a wilderness, God says He knows the plans that He has for you. Even if you're in the waters, God says that He knows the plans that He has for you. Even when you're going through pain, God says that He knows the plans that He has for you. Even when you're going through the fire, God says that He knows the plans that He has for you. Even when you're going through the valley of the shadow of death, God says that He knows the plans that He has for you. He knows the plans that He has for you. Even when it seems like they are going to fire you tomorrow, He knows the plans that He has for you. Even when you've made a mess of your job right now, He knows the plans that He has for you. He knows the plans that He has for you. Just have hope in Him. Shrika satablaya shika blababaya sika. Even when you've lost your loved one, God says He knows the plans that He has for you. Plans to prosper you. Plans to prosper you. Plans to give you a new job. Plans to prosper your business. Plans to restore your health. Plans to set you apart. Plans to give you a hope and a future. Shrika satablaya shika baba. The plans of the Lord are not to harm you. They are to prosper you. Now trust in Him. Trust in Him now. Trust in Him who has hope. Trust in Him who gives hope. Trust in Him who sees the future. Trust in Him who sets the path for us. We trust in You right now, Lord, because with You we know that we are safe. With You, Lord of heaven, the future is clear. With You, mighty Father, we shall make it through. It may seem tough, but we will make it through. It may seem hopeless, but God restores hope.
it may seem like you are left behind, but God says He will help you because He knows the plans that He's got for you. Shraka satablaya shika bababa. Shrike setablaya shika blabo yosita blabababa. Open your heart to the Lord right now and let Him fill you. Open your heart to the Lord right now and tell Him to restore your hope. Let God restore your hope for that marriage. Let God restore your hope for that relationship. Let God restore your hope. Let God restore your hope because He is able. Let God restore your hope for that relationship. Some of us, Lord, are seeking for change. Change in character. Change in who we are for the better. We seek You, mighty Father. Some are seeking deliverance. We need You, mighty Father. Some are seeking for direction. We do not know what is next in life. We've been stuck in the same place too long. And Your word says You know the plans You've got for us. Some of us are stuck, but Your word says You know the plans that You've got for us. Some of us feel like we are living on the last coin, but Your word says You know the plans that You have for us, and they're plans to prosper us, to give us hope. Lord, restore our hope for tomorrow. Lord, restore our hope for tomorrow. Restore our hope for a new day. Restore our hope, King of Glory. That's what we need. I want to tell God to restore. Tell God to restore right now. Shrike satablaya shika bababa. Weeping may remain for a night, but rejoicing comes in the morning. Weeping may endure for a night, but joy comes in the morning. Your tears shall be no more, because God is coming. Your tears shall be no more, because your God is coming. The nights of tears end today in the name of Jesus. The nights of pain end today in the name of Jesus. The nights of hopelessness end today in the name of Jesus. Because weeping may endure in the night, but joy comes in the morning. And the joy of the Lord is going to surround you. The joy of the Lord is going to fill you right now. The joy of the Lord is going to cover you right now. Weeping ends in the name of Jesus. You shall not cry about that man anymore. You shall not cry about that woman anymore. You shall not cry about the past anymore. You shall not cry about the unfairness that you've taken through anymore. Because the weeping is done and joy starts right now in your life. Take the joy of the Lord. Take the joy of the Lord, the God of hope. Take the joy of the Lord right now and let it cover you. Rasheta blaka sita yala bababa. You shall not weep anymore, because joy comes in the morning. Take the joy. Take the joy right now. Take the joy right now. The weeping is done.
The Lord restores your hope right now. The weeping is gone. Shrike setablaya shika baba baba. Shrike setablaya shika baba baba. God is concerned about you. Take the tears of somebody right now, oh Lord. They've been broken so long. They do not remember the time they last had a peaceful night. Lord, restore them now. Lord, restore them now. Lord, restore them now. Lord, fill them now. Lord, fill them now with your power. Fill them now with your peace. Fill them now, mighty God. Shrikesata blaya shika baba. New days ahead. New days ahead. New days ahead. New days await you, son. New days await you, daughter. New days await you, child of God. Because God picks you up today. And He restores your hope. You have been my hope, O Lord. You have been my hope, O Lord. My confidence is in you, O Lord. You are my hope, O King. My confidence is in you, O King. My confidence is in the Lord. It's not anywhere else. My confidence is in the Lord. Where is your confidence? It should not be in man, it should be in God. Where is your confidence? It should not be in the wealth that you have, it should be in God. Where is your confidence? It should not be in the connections you've developed, it should be in God. Where is your confidence? It should not be in your wisdom, it should be in God. My confidence is in you, O God. When I move, my confidence is in you. When I talk, my confidence is in you. When I minister, my confidence is in you. When I serve, my confidence is in you. In my household, my confidence is in you. At my work, my confidence is in you. In my community, Lord, my confidence is in you. Because you've been my hope, O Lord. You've been my confidence, O Lord. I've relied on you, O God. Every day. I've relied on you. And I rely on you. And I'll keep relying on you, O Lord. My confidence, my hope. Shabasata blakashita la baba. Shekasata blaya shika la blabo yosita bla baba. He deserves it. He deserves it. Give it to the Lord. Give it to the Lord. Do not be afraid. Give it to the Lord. Shrekasata blaya shika baba. My hope is in you. My hope is in you. My hope is in you, God. My hope is in you, God.

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Shere blosita kashata blaba yashika baba. Shere bloko satabla yashika blaba yasi. God says he's going to turn things around for you. Do not be afraid. Just place your hope in him. Just place your hope in the Lord. He's going to turn it around for you. It will be a miracle. He's going to turn it around for you. It will be a miracle. You've not seen a miracle in your life, but God says it's going to be a miracle that you're going to see, because he's going to turn it around. Shrekasata blayashika baba. Sede bosi talabakashi tablabasi. I hope, our friend Emmanuel is with us. Shrikaseta blayashika baba basata yaneboshika. It's none like you. He's not like you, Jesus.

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0: Welcome to the mailroom. We're glad you're here.
1: Well, thanks. It's great to be here. I'm looking forward to my new job.
0: Well, glad to hear that. You'll be working with Earl. He's been here for 29 years.
1: Wow, I can learn a lot from him.
2: Mr. Johnson?
0: Yes, Earl?
2: This letter goes to a guy named Smith. Where do I file that?
0: Under S.
2: Oh, yeah.
1: That's Earl?
0: Yep. We had high hopes for him.
2: How about this one for Zerkowitz?
0: Z.
2: Are you sure?
0: Earl.
2: Okay.
1: Why is he still asking basic questions?
0: He's never grown his skills. He just does the minimum and goes home.
1: But there's so much to learn and know. Why do you keep him?
0: Oh, we don't pay him. He just keeps showing up.
2: Stamp?
0: Upper right corner.
2: Thanks.
0: If he were an employee, we'd expect him to improve.
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The end. 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Now I know it might sound crazy, but one day a key unlocked that cell.

0: Hon, have you seen my toothbrush?
1: Yeah, I've been using it.
0: You've been using my toothbrush?
1: Yes, you've got a really good one.
0: Wait a minute. You're telling me you've been brushing your teeth with my toothbrush?
1: Oh, no. I've been using it to scrub the mold off the grout in the shower floor.
0: What?
1: Well, you don't expect me to use mine, do you? That would be gross.
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Hallelujah. Glory to God. Thank you for joining us for our live broadcast as we come to you in prayer. We thank God for you. We thank God for you who's joining us from whichever part of the world that you're joining in from. And we want to appreciate the Lord for his goodness, for his mercy. And we take time every day to go in his presence in prayer and in worship and in thanksgiving. There is so much that God does for us. There is so much that God is to us. And for that purpose, we always have to get in his presence. We always have to seek his face. We always have to take time and exalt him and honor him for who he is.

always praise Him. That's why it's important for us to honor Him, to exalt Him, because He's the Creator. So, we just want to take some time, and you can join from wherever you are, and we go before God, and we open our hearts to Him in worship. We open our hearts to Him in prayer. We submit to Him. I know it's been a long day. Where I am, the day is ending. Where you are, it may be starting, it may be midway. But for everything that we experience in a day, we just need to understand that God is with us. God is with you in the joy. You might have received some money today and you're very happy. God was with you there. You might have been on the wall, like we call it here, and you had no idea how you are going to end your day. And God has blessed you. Somebody has paid you. Somebody has bought your property. And you have that extreme joy. It's because of the Lord. There's a testimony that you might be having with you. And it is because of the Lord. You've walked through the city today. You've driven. You've been in cars. You've moved today. And you're back home and you're safe. You don't have any injury. You don't have any sickness. It's because of the Lord. And sometimes we forget to worship Him. Sometimes we take it for granted, but we should not take it for granted, because if it was not for the Lord, the enemy would have overpowered you. If it was not for the Lord, things would have been a mess, but God has loved you. God has loved us, friends. That's why we make it a point that we daily go before Him, that we daily go in His presence and exalt Him. And exalt Him for who He is. He's a Creator. We exalt You, our Creator. We exalt You, our Lord and King. We exalt You, the Creator of the heavens and the earth. In this place that we live, Lord, You created. Even us, Lord, You formed from the dust of the earth. And in us, You gave the breath of life. And we exalt You, the one who gives that breath of life. We exalt the one who gave us that breath of life. And that is You, mighty God. We exalt You, our Creator. We exalt You, the one who formed us. For You formed my inward parts. You knitted me together in my mother's womb. I praise You. For I am fearfully and wonderfully made. I exalt You, the one who formed me. I exalt You, the one who formed me. Fearfully and wonderfully, I was made. I exalt You, my God, who is perfect in power. My God, who is perfect in wisdom. I exalt You, my God, who is perfect in power.

Warren in wisdom. I exalt the Lord who is free of defect. I exalt the Lord who is pure. I exalt the Lord who is perfect. Exalt the Lord right now. Exalt the Lord right now. Exalt the Creator. Exalt the Creator. Exalt Him now and tell Him that He is worthy. Tell Him that He is perfect in power. He is perfect in power. He's the Lord who fights for you. He's the Lord who fights your battles. You're the Lord who fights our battles. We can't fight on our own. It's only you who fights our battles. In our own strength, we are nothing. It's you who fights our battles. And Lord, when you fight, you win. That's why we exalt you tonight. Because Lord, when you fight, we are guaranteed of success. When you fight, Lord, the enemy scatters. When you fight, Lord, you win. Fight for us, O Lord. Fight for us, O God. Fight our enemies, O God. Fight our enemies, O God. Those who wish to destroy us. Fight for us, O God. Those who wish to bring us down. Fight for us, O God. Those who wish to bring trouble to us. Fight for us, Almighty God. Because when you fight, you win. Fight for us, Almighty God. Fight for us, Almighty God. Send forth your armies, O God, that they fight the enemy on our behalf. The armies of the Lord are always victorious, and they will fight for you. By the command of the Lord, they will fight for you. They will fight for you in that workplace. They will fight those who want to bring you down. They will fight those who are speaking wrong about you. They will fight those who want to mess up your career. The armies of the Lord, He who sends them is a mighty warrior. And they represent Him in power. Lord, send them to fight for us. Send them to fight for us. Shrika satala boyoshika baba. Sika setete dabo satala boyoshika baba. Your right hand, O Lord. Your right hand, O Lord. It is glorious in power. Your right hand, O Lord. Shatters the enemy. Send forth your right hand, O God, and shatter the enemy. Send forth your right hand, O God, and crush the enemy. Send forth your right hand, O God, and scatter the enemy. Shekasata blabaya shikababa. Your God shall fight for you. Your God shall fight for you. He has never failed. He has never failed.
He will fight your battles. He will fight for you. And when he fights, he wins. When he fights, he's victorious. Tell that enemy that is on your neck to the Lord right now. And tell him to scatter that enemy. Because he is a God who is glorious in power. And his right hand shatters the enemy. Lord, we study in your word that you are glorious in power. And your right hand, O Lord, shatters the enemy. Shatter the enemy. Shatter the enemy, O God. Crush the enemy, O God. Crush the enemy, O God. Crush the enemy. The God who is perfect in wisdom and in power. Sheseta blaka sita la bababa. Shesete ide kasata bla yoshita la baba. Shrika sata yala boshita bla baba si yala bababa. Lord, sometimes we are too weak. Oftentimes we are too weak. And we do not know what is next in life. We are too weak. Because we have been surrounded with hopelessness. But you are the God who is glorious in power. And you will fight for us. Fight for us. Even in this tough economy, Lord, fight for us. Even in this place that seems hopeless, fight for us. Oh Lord, we pray. Shrika sata labo yoshika baba. Shesete libo yoshika la labasiha. We approach you, O God, and we seek you to fight our battles. Because when you fight, Lord, you win. There is no battle that you have lost. There is no battle, O God, that you have lost. You win all battles. Fight our battles, O God. Fight our battles, O God, we pray. Shekasata labo yoshika baba. Shrikasata labo yoshika blaba yasika baba. He's mighty. He's mighty. He's mighty and he will fight for you. He will fight for you. Shaka satabla boyoshika baba.

Shika satabla wo yoshika baba. 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Yes, ask him, he will fight for you. He has never failed, he will fight for you. Shakara bosete bla yashika baba. He never fails. He's a God of victory. He's a God of victory. He's a God who gives victory to his children. And he's going to give you that victory. Fear not. Shabosatalaba koshitalababa. Shete sete babo yoshika blah blah blah.

Acts chapter 12. Now about that time, Herod the king stretched out his hand to harass some from the church. Then he killed James, the brother of John, with a sword. And because he saw that it pleased the Jews, he proceeded further to seize Peter also. Now it was during the days of unleavened bread. So when he had arrested him, he put him in prison and delivered him to four squads of soldiers to keep him, intending to bring him before the people after Passover. Peter was therefore kept in prison, but constant prayer was offered to God for him by the church. And when Herod was about to bring him out, that night Peter was sleeping, bound with two chains between two soldiers, and the guards before the door were keeping the prison. Now behold, an angel of the Lord stood by him, and a light shone in the prison. And he struck Peter on the side and raised him up, saying, "Arise quickly." And his chains fell off his hands. Then the angel said to him, "Guard yourself and tie on your sandals." So he did. And he said to him, "Put on your garment and follow me." So he went out and followed him, and did not know that what was done by the angel was real, but thought he was seeing a vision. When they were past the first and the second guard posts, they came to the iron gate that leads to the city, which opened to them of its own accord. And they went out and went down one street, and immediately the angel departed from him. And when Peter had come to himself, he said, "Now I know for certain that the Lord has sent his angel and has delivered me from the hand of Herod and from the expectation of the Jewish people." God has a plan. The Lord has a plan for your deliverance. Though we may be in a prison right now, oh God, you're the God who will send your army to deliver us. You're the God who sent your angel to deliver us. You're the God who break those chains off of us. May those chains be broken off you like Peter. May those who've been waiting for your parading to be slaughtered, to be destroyed, to be shamed, wait in vain. Because God is coming to free you. Those chains be broken off your life. Those chains be torn off your life. Those chains in captivity be broken off. Lord, send your deliverance to your children. Lord, send your deliverance to your children. Send that angel, Lord, who comes and taps us and says, "Get up, arise quickly, for today is your day." May we escape today, O Lord. May we escape captivity today, O Lord. May we escape the confines of the enemy today, O Lord. May we escape from the prison today, O Lord, and walk out like Peter, that every gate we reach opens by its own accord. May we escape this prison, Almighty God, that each gate that we reach shall open by its own accord, because we've got the power of the Lord with us. Because we are children of God. Because we believe in the Lord. Because we believe in the saving power of Christ. Because we believe in Him who died for us at the cross at Calvary. In the name of Jesus, may chains be broken. May roads be opened up.
May places, O God of heaven, that have been held by the enemy, that he's waiting to parade us for shame, Lord, come and help us get out. Lord, the plans of Herod were of shame to Peter. The plans of Herod were for destruction for Peter. But Lord, you saw that and you sent your help. There is somebody who is planning evil on us. Lord, come and rescue us. There is somebody who is plotting for our destruction. But we call you to come and rescue us. Break those chains and take us out of that prison. And for each gate we shall meet, it shall open by its own accord. Opportunities shall come. Shrika satala bloye sika baba. Yes, have faith in God. He's a God who does exceedingly abundantly. Have faith in God. He's the one who performs miracles. Peter could not believe it. Peter could not believe what God was doing before his eyes. He thought he was in a dream, yet it was real. Something is going to come in your life that you will think it's a dream, but it's going to be real. Because God comes out for his people. He will not leave you to perish. He will not leave you to be destroyed. He will come out for you. He will send forth his help for you. Believe in him. Trust in him. Us who trust in the Lord are always safe. For us who've got Jesus, we are always safe. For us who've got Jesus in our lives, we are always safe. We are always under the cover of the Lord. We are always under the anointing. As we've got the cover of Jesus, no evil shall touch us. Because in his name we stand and approach the Lord and access blessing. In his name we stand and approach the Lord and access miracles. Shrika sata blaya shika bababa. Shrika sete blaya shika bababa. Your God is there for you. Fear not. Fear not. Lord, send forth your anointing. Send forth your anointing upon us. Send forth your anointing upon us. Holy Spirit, fill us now. Fill us now, Holy Spirit. Fill us now, Holy Spirit. Fill us now, Holy Spirit. Fill us now, Holy Spirit. Oh, shut up, blah, blah, blah. See, blah, blah, blah. Receive the Holy Spirit. Receive the power of the Holy Spirit. Shaka sata blah, blah, blah, yoshika baba. Receive the power. Give your burden to Jesus. Cast your burdens unto him, because he cares for you. Cast your burdens unto him, because he bore them at Calvary. Shekasata labobo yosika lababa. Thank you, Jesus.
Thank you, Jesus. Thank you, Jesus. Thank you, Jesus. Thank you, Jesus. Thank you, Jesus. Thank you, Jesus. Thank you for your presence, O Lord.

Presence go with us always. May your presence be with us always. May your anointing be with us always, Lord. That everywhere we go, we impact. That everywhere we go, we spread the gospel. That we speak of your goodness, O Lord. Shasata blababa sika shatala baba.

0: when you first get married, you're both all in. Like, we are all in. But then the years go by, you stop having fun together, you stop being grateful, you stop serving each other. You're like, we don't need rules, we got this. And all of a sudden you realize one of us is not showing up in the same way that the other one is showing up.
1: Yeah.
0: So there's a humility that needs to come to say, you know what, I'm going to show up to my marriage. And even if I feel like, well, I'm going to wait for him or her to show up first, no, your attitude is, I'm going to be the one.
2: That's Arlene Pellicane, and she joins us today on Focus on the Family with Jim Daly. I'm John Fuller.
1: John, it's Valentine's Day, which means it's a great day to celebrate marriage, right?
2: Yeah, absolutely.
1: Have you thought of something to do tonight?
2: I have been planning, Jim. I'm not going to reveal my plans here nationally, but
1: I'm kind of projecting because I didn't think of something yet, so
2: you
1: I better
2: so
1: hurry.
2: You are so good at spontaneous,
1: well,
2: though.
1: Spontaneous is better.
2: Yeah.
1: Hopefully I can come up with something.
2: You will.
1: Well, this is the very heart of what we do here at Focus on the Family. Marriage is the foundation on which the family is built, and I think most important to God, and it's important to us here. And we hear stories all the time about how tough marriage is. I've had some 20-somethings say to me, Jim, can we say, you know, marriage is positive rather than it's hard work? But you know what? Sometimes it is hard work, and it's kind of like gardening. You have to till the soil, you need to water, and sometimes I do that well, and sometimes I don't do that as well as I should be. And today we're going to talk with our great guest, Arlene Pellicane, to give us some insights and tools to do this better.
2: Yeah, it's a light program. It's not going to be a heavy one. Arlene brings joy and energy, and she is a speaker. She's the host of the Happy Home Podcast. She's married to James. They have 3 children, and she's written a number of books, one of which we'll talk about today, Making Marriage Easier, How to Love and Like Your Spouse for Life.
1: Arlene, welcome back to Focus on the Family.
0: So great to be with you on this Valentine's Day.
1: Do you ever have a down day? Every
0: of
1: time I've seen
0: I
1: you,
0: have
1: you're
0: a down
1: just
0: day.
1: This bubbles of smiles. Are you sure?
0: they're kind of few and far between, but I do have a down day.
1: So
0: yes.
1: James has seen this, your husband.
0: Well, I am that eternal optimist. So he will say, like, sometimes, can you just kind of tone that down? I know you're happy about that. I get it. So
1: no, it's great.
0: He might find that refreshing, actually, if I kind of came out and was like, hi.
1: he would say, what's wrong?
0: Yeah, what's wrong?
1: That would be normal. Well, listen, you've been a part of something, a movement, really, that's a great movement, the National Marriage Week USA, which is happening this week.
0: Right now.
1: Tell us a little bit about what that is.
0: Yeah, so every February 7th through 14th, we want to unite people who love marriage to really shift the culture in America to value marriage, to say, hey, wait a minute, value is a good thing. It's good for you as a person. It's good for the family, like to raise kids. It's good for community. So it really is just kind of that cry of, you know what, let's unite together and shift the culture to say marriage is good.
1: That's good. Well, you heard my little opening line there about the 20, 30-somethings really that always say, man, everybody's talking about how tough marriage is.
0: So hard.
1: How would you answer that to those, you know, we have younger employees here now, lots of them actually, which
2: is
1: great.
2: Many of them, yes.
1: And, you know, when I'm meeting with them, they'll often ask that, why do we talk about marriage being so tough? We're getting scared. So what should we say as marriage leaders?
0: Yes. There's a line in that movie, A League of Their Own. It's an old baseball

0: Yeah, that's good. I thought you were going to go to Princess Bride.
1: As you wish.
0: My wish. That's the line of lines. If you've not seen that movie, you should watch it on Valentine's Day.
2: Absolutely.
0: It's funny, but it's also loving. So.
1: And that would be the one to show the 20 or 30-somethings, don't you want what Wesley and Buttercup have?
0: Absolutely.
1: So a lot of it, too, is like modeling, like, hey, this is really good. This is fun.
0: Totally. Let's get to the real brass tacks. Your husband enjoys camping. Yay, James. Way to go, James. But Whoopee. It's not really your jam.
1: No. Our family like saw the lake and went to the lodge, you know? So it was like, that was awesome.
0: I think Jane's she loves camping, but I remember when we did a lot of tent camping. I know you and Dina have done a lot of, especially here in Colorado. So we finally went from like a tent to a fifth wheel because Dean was like, I'd really like a bed. So, okay, I'm going to get you a big bed. So anyway, but tell us about James and you when it comes to camping.
1: Yeah, so we've definitely done all the different levels. And so the highest level we have done is, you know, that 2 to 3 day backpacking trip in Yosemite, in the Inyo National Forest, where you are really like carrying 28 pounds on your back. You are going for 18 miles in 2 days, whatever, right? So we did this. And every time I do this, I say to myself, this is the last time I will ever do this.
0: Because it's so beautiful out here.
1: Ridiculous, right? And so as I'm doing this last year, you know, my kids love it. James loves it. So it's like, I must love it. So it's like, okay, I'm going to try this. And when the path was beautiful, like you're saying, it's like, oh, I will totally do this again. This is fantastic. I mean, where else can you get this? We're all in a tent together. We all have stinky feet. We're playing games. Like, it's very magical. Like, this is very bonding. We're in the middle of nowhere together as a family. Like, this is really special. But then there's the other times where it's like, oh, look, there's still some snow on that pass and we have to cross that. And oh, look, we've been going uphill for 2 hours.
0: Both ways.
1: But yeah. And it's those times where it's like, I don't want to do this anymore. Like, I will never do this again. And as I'm walking, you know, I'm in this process of also writing this book, Making Marriage Easier. And in my brain, I'm thinking, oh, my word, this is like marriage. Like, when it's good, you're like, this is fantastic. I love this. But when it's bad, you're going through hard times, you have difficulties, you're not communicating, things are bad. It's like, I am out of here. And, you know, you have the map and you look at the map and you say, okay, I see it, this little dotted line. It's going to be 28 miles round trip, whatever it is. Like, I see that. But until you actually do it, you really don't know, like, what is going to be there. So for me, it really showed me that, okay, when you pick the path, like, there was no way I could stop. Like, I couldn't say halfway. I remember once I told James, if I could pay $5,000 to be airlifted from this spot, I would do it. I told him that. But you can't. Like, you have to make the loop. You have to make it all the way around. And that is marriage, that you commit to, like, we are going to make this loop. And to realize, yes, there's going to be patches that are hard, but there's going to be a ton of patches that are really, really beautiful and totally worth the journey.
0: Right. I mean, some of those treks, it's like left foot, right foot, exactly. Left foot.
1: Yes.
0: But it feels, you know, this monotony.
1: Just get through the day.
0: Get
1: through the day, say something kind, and go to sleep.
0: Well,
1: and that's all you're going to do.
0: The saying something kind is a good one. And in fact, you talk about four decisions couples can adopt to make marriage easier. Now, here's a premise. Maybe marriage is given to us by the Lord. It is an institution that he started, the family. We didn't come up with it. It says right there in Scripture, family, government, and church are kind of the three institutions that God put forward. It's interesting for government because it's to restrain evil. Mm-hmm. That is its core mission. Right. But in that respect with family, you mentioned these four decisions. What are they?
1: Yeah, we want to make it real easy and simple. So the first decision is to play by the rules, decide what you will and won't do in your marriage. The second is to give thanks every day, just to simply be like, thank you, God, for my spouse, and have that perspective.
0: Arlene, sometimes that can be difficult. That one right there. I mean, because you just had a little rough interaction together.
1: Right.
0: And you say, no, thank you, Lord.
1: Yeah.
0: Why is that important to have that perspective?
1: Yeah.
0: And especially when it's a valley, not a mountaintop.
1: Yeah. It is, I think, the gratitude to the Lord. So it is that attitude of like, God, this is the place I'm in, and I am so grateful that you are God. Mm. I am so grateful that you are there. Because think of the children of Israel, right? They are going to get in so much trouble, not because they made another calf or not because they had

0: all this adulterous things happening. They're going to get in trouble because they were like, God, you're doing all this stuff for us, but it's not enough. We don't like it. We're sick of the manna. We're sick of the quail. We are ungrateful. And that's what keeps them out of the promised land. And I think in a marriage, we can get so used to nagging and grousing and just being so upset that we lose sight of it. And God does not like that very much. So for us to realize, okay, I will be grateful just because I need to grow as a Christian. I need to grow in my relationship with God. So maybe I am just grateful that, you know, if you have a sick spouse, you know how grateful you would be if your spouse was just well. So if we are just upset because our spouse is annoying, I mean, we can say, well, thank you, God, that my spouse is well. Okay. You know, there's so inspect, look for things to say thank you for. You know, my husband, James, he kept a journal one week of all the little things he noticed about me that he was thankful for. And then he handed it to me. It was the week before Thanksgiving.
1: Oh, that's good.
0: He handed it to me and it would say things like, I'm thankful that you take the kids to one kid now. I'm thankful that you take Lucy to school and you talk with her all the time. I'm thankful that you like made a really nice dinner tonight. Like these things that he was making note of. So I think even though we think, I can't find one thing about this man, about this woman, you can find one thing.
1: Oh, yeah.
0: You can, and you probably can find five.
1: All right. So the, you know, play by the rules, set the main rules, play by the rules, and then make sure you're thankful to God for your spouse. What's the third one?
0: The third decision is to serve your spouse. Serve your spouse.
1: What's the fourth one? Let's move to the next one.
0: Yeah, exactly. The fourth one is take fun seriously. So we'll get there.
1: Okay.
0: But the serve your spouse, right? It's like, I don't want to serve my spouse because he or she have not been serving me. We are very transactional. We get that way that like, well, you didn't do that for me, so I'm not going to do that for you. But then if you look at the Gospels, right, it's like Jesus came to serve, the Son of Man came to serve. You're like, oh, man. So it is this idea that, well, wait, if I serve my spouse, well, they're going to walk all over me.
1: Yeah.
0: You know, like, how's that going to work?
1: Right.
0: But guess what happens? You don't have power over what your spouse does, but you do have power over what you do. And if you ask the question, well, what have you done for me today? You're going to be pretty grumpy and find not very much. But if you twist it, thinking of serving your spouse and say, well, what can I do for you today? And it's as simple as like, oh, I'm going to bring James, you know, we both work from home. I'm going to refresh his water. I'm going to notice that his water glass is empty and I'm going to bring it. Because that's me like, what can I do for you today? So just that idea of what can I do for you, that's life-giving. Then you feel like, oh, I did a good thing, and you feel kind of good versus waiting for your spouse to do something nice for you.
1: No, that's good. And then the last one, again, you touched on it, but bring it back.
0: Take fun seriously. Okay. A lot of us think like, oh, I don't have time for fun. Like that was for dating. We don't have any time for that now. But to realize that, wait a minute, this is actually important to have fun together, because when it's all said and done, when your kids leave the house, you need something that's fun. And if you don't actually plan fun or value fun, the whole thing becomes a drag. And that's when you're like, well, this is hard. This is not easy anymore. So fun is really a key component.
1: Well, I talked to your husband, James. He said he'd like to go camping with you for fun.
0: Exactly.
1: You're going to be good with that? Is that going to be fun?
0: I guess so, man.
2: That'll be our opportunity to serve.
0: I'll be like, I must serve. I must give thanks. I must serve. I must give thanks.
1: Let's dig into some of these. Let's go back to the main rules. For illustration purposes, give us an example of you and James and maybe a rule that you've stuck to from the beginning.
0: Yeah. When we were first married, I was not a good cook. Like, I didn't know how to cook. And I thought the George Foreman grill would save my life because all I had to do was stick the chicken in, close the lid, open the lid, and take the chicken out. So I was pretty excited about this. Perfect. So I bought the George Foreman grill. I had two chicken breasts, and so that'd be a big night. And James, who is very spontaneous, he's like, I just met the neighbor Walter next door. Can I invite him to dinner? And I was like, no, because our home is not nice. I only have two chickens, and I'm a nervous cook. No. And guess what happened?
1: I can guess.
0: Knock, knock, knock, knock, knock. It's Walter. He's here for dinner. And I'm just like, what? So that was our first big fight.
1: But you got to tell us the solution.
0: Was that. And so I was so mad so mad. Like, how could he not listen?
1: You gave and Walter James his chicken breast.
0: Yeah, exactly. I gave him my chicken. That's what happened.
1: No.
0: Yeah, exactly.
1: You're such a good Christian.
0: I should have given him James's chicken.
1: Exactly.
0: I should have given him only vegetables. And I was very nice to Walter, right?
1: Oh,
0: very nice to Walter. And then Walter left. And then I was like, brr. And then James, like, pounced on me, like, literally, like kind of, like, bear hugged me. And it was like, I'm sorry. And I was like, are you really sorry? Or you're just like, what are you sorry for? And he's like, I'm just sorry like that you're mad, you know? But that was like, no. You need to be sorry that you invited someone, even though I had said no, and you need to respect my no. And he was like, okay. And so this is a rule, mm-hmm. right? When I put down a boundary, respect it. And I will say that from that day forward, honest, in the 25 years of marriage, he never brings anyone unannounced. They always come announced and expected. But another rule that comes out of that that's really good is the power hour, is that you eat together every day.
1: Yeah, that's
0: and it's
1: good.
0: Just a rhythm, because it's kind of crazy if you talk to an average couple and you say, hey, do you guys eat together? Or like a family, do you guys eat together? They'll be kind of like, well, we run to sports, we go to this, we just kind of all eat, or we eat in our separate rooms. We just kind of get the food and go to different places and eat. And honestly, a rule that you can set down is we eat together.
1: Yeah.
2: Well, Arlene, another thing that you talked about in the book is a pool table. That had to do with some thankfulness, and that became an issue for you. Yes. Tell us that story.
0: It is the accumulation of stuff, right?
1: Wait, what? How do you use your pool table?
0: Accumulation.
2: That's a flat surface. Yeah, you put everything on top of it.
1: That's not how you do it.
0: It's so funny. So we wanted a pool table because our kids were growing up, right? So then you think of like, what are things around the house that you can have that kind of give an environment where you'll hang out and do stuff? So we're like, perfect, we'll get a pool table. Well, a pool table is a very large item. And if you know us, we're frugal. So of course, this was a used pool table, but we really did find a beautiful one and we really did put it in our front room. We gave away two old sofas, put the pool table in. We did use it for a while and that's great. But you know what happened to it? It gets covered. And then you put stuff on it, mm-hmm. and all of a sudden it's not
1: table.
0: A pool table. It's a great table. That's exactly right. And it gets, you know, when people come over, people take the stuff off it, they play it, and that's great. But what you find as a couple is you think, well, this will make me happy. I will get the pool table and I'll be happy. We'll remodel the kitchen and I'll be happy. We'll go on that vacation and we'll be happy. But we realize, wait a minute, we get all these things, but it's just a short-term happiness. So to realize that the accumulation of stuff is not what's going to fix your marriage, and really to be more thankful for what you have, inspect what you have and not what you don't have. You know, when we were first married in that same apartment that Walter came to, we had trash bags on the windows because we didn't have any curtains. So one day we're like, well, what if we just put some hefty bags here and like block the light? And we're like, wow, this is really working great. So we use them literally like curtains, black hefty bags with little twists, you know, little ties.
1: Taped together.
0: And then we're like, wow, this really actually works. So for months we had that. And to be honest, we were happy as could be. We didn't care that that was like that. And I think we need to sometimes take ourselves out of the materialistic culture that we live in and realize that having less is actually really freeing. Mm-hmm. Because instead of managing all your stuff, having a pool table that has all the stuff, you know, on it, you have more time. Now, I will say in defense of the pool table, at the end of it all, I'm glad we have it because we do play with it. Like, it does happen. So if you make an investment, make it something, you know, that people can use.
1: Let me ask you, Arlene, in the book, you emphasize this. This is something we cover a lot at Focus on the Family. And I think couples lose perspective regarding this, but to make your home a marriage-centered home, not a child-centered home, mm-hmm. that's a hard thing to do because so much of your attention goes towards your kids, especially in the early years and, you know, getting them ready for school and doing all the things that we do. If you're homeschooling, all of that activity, how do you not fall into the trap of making your home a child-centric home?
0: Yeah. And it's just think of it like, when you have a child, they enter your home. They're a welcome member of your home, but they are not the sun that you are orbiting constantly around. Okay, how can you know? Because obviously when the child comes home, like when you have a baby come home, we get it. We had Ethan. He was like Simba. Whoa! You know, it's like this amazing thing. And we all, you know, we get it. When you have a baby, yes, You have to orbit around this baby to keep the baby alive. But when the baby turns 2, 4, 10, 16, you don't have to orbit around the baby. And I will say, as a woman, usually it doesn't have to be, but usually it's the mom who is the one that we are just really into the kids. We are very much like, if my kid needs a costume, I'll go buy it or make it. If my kid, you know, needs something for school, I will do it. But if my husband is like, hey, honey, could you look at this? You know, I'm an author. So he'll be like, hey, honey, could you look at this letter for me and see how you think it sounds? I'll be like, I don't have time for that. Use Grammarly. You know, like, and I'm caught. I realize I don't treat my husband the same way I treat my children. Like, if my kids ask me for something, I'm like, oh, I'm all in. You need me to drop you off? You need me to just hang out at the mall for 8 hours so I can pick you up again? Okay, I'll do that. But if my husband asks me for something, hey, why can't you do that yourself, buddy? So that's a kind of good measure. Like, am I really treating my spouse as the priority relationship?
1: It's still in that category of giving thanks every day for your spouse. Let's camp our heads there for a minute.
0: Yeah.
1: But you mentioned forgiveness is necessary in marriage. And you quote, I think it's Ruth Bell Graham, which she said, a happy marriage is the union of two good forgivers. I love that. That's a great thought. You encourage couples to forgive the small things. And one of those small things that involved your first book contract and an ice cream party. Yeah. What happened there?
0: I had my first book. I mean, this is kind of exciting, right? But again, we have little kids. We are frugal. So I say to James, I'm going to be a published author. Let's get ice cream.
1: This wasn't
0: This wasn't even like, let's go out for ice cream. This was like, let's buy 2 gallons of ice cream and have ice cream after dinner. And so my only request was that one of them would have chocolate in it. Pretty easy request, not that difficult. He comes home with our 5-year-old and our 3-year-old, and I open the bag, and the first ice cream is caramel pecan crunch. I'm like, well, that's an interesting choice. We actually had never had that before. And I was like, okay. The second choice was cookies and cream. And I'm like, neither of these are chocolate. And I am the one who is the author that we're celebrating in this super frugal way. And I am pregnant with our third child, and I have just asked for chocolate, and you bring me cookies and cream. And, you know, he could argue, well, it has a chocolate cookie in it. That is not chocolate, right? That is not like chocolate ganache or fudge ripple or chocolate and peanut butter. There is no chocolate in it.
1: Right? Ice cream.
0: There is no chocolate in it. So I'm just mad. Like, you cannot even get this little thing right. And isn't this kind of about me, right? So I'm eating, and I'm mad. And Ethan, who's 5, is like, Mommy, you don't seem very grateful. You tell us we should be thankful for everything we're served. You know, all of us have had that moment, right? Where our words come back to
1: Without
0: us.
1: Without a doubt.
0: And I'm like, it cracked my chocolate heart. And I said, Ethan, you're right. I should be grateful. I am grateful. And I forgave, James and I talked about it later, and I forgave him. And there is something beautiful and lovely that happens when we can say, you know what? I make mistakes. You make mistakes. Let's just move on. And I think, like, if we could have such an attitude, like, to defend our spouse, like, maybe they were really under a lot of pressure, or I'm going to defend them and just think the best of them. And obviously, when there is an egregious offense on purpose, you know, that's not something you just go like, oh, well, I guess he didn't. No, you have to say it. So make the small thing small, but keep the big things big. Like, if there's something big you need to forgive about, that's a big discussion. Maybe that's counseling. Maybe that's something else. So please hear me as I say that. But the forgiveness is the goal. That's where you're headed.
1: Arlene, lastly, you encourage couples to show up. And I guess the obvious question is, what do you mean by showing up?
0: Yes. Is like, even when you don't feel like it, you show up. You don't feel like putting a smile on your face, you do it. You say good morning and you give the hug. It's those little habits that you rhythms of your day that you respect your spouse. You know, we had the very funny situation of when we got married. You know, I was always like, oh, I want to get married so bad. So finally, when getting married, it was so exciting. And my hairdresser the morning of the wedding said, something's going to go wrong. It always does, honey. So just be ready. Something's going to go wrong, sweetie. It's like, okay, I'm ready. Well, I wasn't ready for what was going to go wrong. because basically during the ceremony, you know, the groomsmen were all there. My aunt was playing the piano. There was a break in the music. And our professor, a theology professor, think Alfred and Batman, very distinguished. It was his second wedding. And he thought the break in the music was to start the ceremony.
1: And he's performing the ceremony.
0: He's performing the ceremony. So he says in the break of the music, "Dearly beloved, we are now gathered together, and I am in the hall."
2: Oh, my God.
0: I am not even there. I am in the hall.
1: Oh,
0: and
1: my.
0: I'm like, oh, my word, my wedding is starting without me. And I'm on my dad's arm. And I'm like, this is crazy. And he does not look up because he's looking at his notes. So he gets all the way to the part of who gives this bride to this man. And he looks up, and it's only my husband, James. And he says, "Where's Peter?" Because that's my dad. And he would answer the question, right? And then you realize what has happened. And he starts saying, "Oh my, oh my, oh my." Music starts, da, da, da, da, da, da, da. And then the girls come down the aisle. I come down the aisle. And he says, "Now we're really ready to get started." And the poor friends and family, they don't know whether they should be like laughing hysterically or if they should be like really mortified. So it's kind of like, they just have this very strange thing. But after that, it was flawless. But when that ceremony started, I was not there. And obviously, when you're married, when you first get married, you're both all in. Like, we are all in. But then the years go by. You stop having fun together. You stop being grateful. You stop serving each other. You're like, we don't need rules. We got this. And all of a sudden, you realize one of us is not showing up in the same way that the other one is showing up.
1: Yeah.
0: So there's a humility that needs to come to say, you know what? I don't want the music to start without me. I'm going to show up to my marriage. And even if I feel like, well, I'm going to wait for him or her to show up first, no. Your attitude is, I'm going to be the one,
1: and I
0: will show up first.
1: Oh, yeah. Your next book could be that.
0: Yeah,
1: The Woman That Didn't Make It to Her
0: right.
1: Own Wedding by Arlene Pelican.
0: I was prepared, but I wasn't there.
1: Arlene, this is so good, and what a great reminder for all of us as couples to do these four things, and I hope that this is something that you would want to come back to and read. There's much more detail in the book. We covered some of the fun highlights, and you do such a great job sharing the stories. And poor James.
0: Sweet James.
1: Sweet James. But it's so wonderful. So thank you for being with us, and thanks for writing this wonderful book, and I hope people will get a hold of it. Thank you.
0: Thank you so much.
1: And if you'd like to get a copy of this book, just contact us here at Focus on the Family. And if you can, make a gift of any amount, and we'll send it to you. If you can make that a monthly gift, like John and I support the ministry. I know Dina and you do that.
2: We do, yeah.
1: As Jean and I do, we'll also send you a copy of the book to say thanks for being part of the ministry and helping other families find a deeper faith in their marriages.
2: Yeah, contact us today. 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And again, of course, happy Valentine's Day to you. 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I'm John Fuller, inviting you back as we once again help you and your family thrive in Christ.
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0: 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Hope this helps your food drive.
1: Wow! Thanks, mister!
2: Whoa, you gave them $20?
0: Yeah. Did you see the expression on their faces?
2: Well, they were pretty surprised.
0: Most people would only give a buck, but not me. You know, it's things like this that get a person into heaven.
2: Really? Where did you hear that?
0: It's in the Bible, I guess.
2: Where in the Bible does it say that being good will get you into heaven?
0: Well, I don't know, but it's a generally well-known fact.
2: Well, if being good is all that's needed to get into heaven...
0: Yeah?
2: Then why did Jesus have to die on the cross?
0: Well, I don't know. I never thought about that before.
2: You know, Bob, Jesus said, "I am the way. No man comes to the Father except through me."
0: Yeah?
2: Considering that heaven and hell are both one-way tickets, don't you think you ought to look into why Jesus died a little bit more?
0: You mean that $20 isn't going to get me into heaven? Kids! Hey, kids!
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4: I mean, that's it. It basically starts with, like,

0: Dad, can you drop me off here?
1: Oh, I can drive you all the way to school.
0: I don't want my friends to see me with my dad.
2: For years, we've been telling God to get out of our schools.
0: Quit telling me what to do, Dad. I can make these decisions myself.
1: Okay, son, if you're sure.
2: And we've been telling God to get out of our government.
0: Look, I'm 18 now and I'm moving out. I don't need you anymore, so stay out of my life and leave me alone.
2: Basically, we have told God to get out of our lives.
3: Bummer about wrecking your car, man. 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
0: Yeah, can you believe it? 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Now I have to pay for the wreck myself. It's just not fair.
2: Can we expect God to give us his blessing and his protection if we demand that he leave us alone? The Bible says that if we return to the Lord, he is gracious and compassionate and will not turn his face from us. Will you turn to him? Another message from Lifeline Productions, located on the web at lifelinepro.com.

Speak out from your heart. Worship the great I am. He's the merciful God. He's the Prince of Peace.

0: Welcome to the Derek Prince Ministries podcast, helping you to grow stronger in God. For more than six decades, best-selling author and Bible teacher Derek Prince has been a source of inspiration for millions of believers around the world. You too can benefit from his compelling biblical insights. And now, Derek Prince.
1: In previous talks, we looked at the nature of man as originally created by God. We saw that man is a triune being, created in the likeness of a triune God, and that the three elements of man's personality are spirit, soul, and body. We looked at the changes produced in man in every area of his being by his rebellion against God. His spirit died, his soul became infected with rebellion, and his body became subject to corruption, decay, and death. And now we've been looking at God's program to restore man through the miracle of regeneration. We're looking in detail at how regenerated man is intended to function, how each element of his total personality should function, and how they should relate to each other. In my two previous talks, I've outlined the functions of the spirit and the soul. Let me briefly recapitulate. The three functions of the Spirit are all God-related. They are worship, fellowship, and revelation. The three functions of the soul are all self-centered. They are will, intellect, and emotions. Today, I'm going to speak about God's program for the third element of man, the body. Here we come up against a fact of church history and theology that sometimes there's been an unscriptural tendency amongst Christians to underestimate the importance, the beauty, the significance, and the glory of God's program for the body of the believer. There's been a tendency to kind of write the body off as something evil and unworthy that we almost need to be ashamed of, and to try and live as though, practically speaking, we didn't have bodies. I think possibly this is in some measure associated with the philosophy or the outlook that's called asceticism, though I don't believe all ascetics necessarily had that view. But I want to say that it's not the way the scripture speaks about our body. I want to turn first to Psalm 139, verses 13 through 16, where David marvels at the nature of his own body and praises God for it. This is what he says. For you created my inmost being. He's speaking, of course, to the Lord. You knit me together in my mother's womb. I praise you because I am fearfully and wonderfully made. Two beautiful words, fearful and wonderful. The marvel of God's creation in the human body is awesome. It's awe-inspiring. It's also wonderful. Your works are wonderful. I know that full well. And where David says there, your works, he's speaking specifically about his physical body. My frame, or my physical body, was not hidden from you when I was made in the secret place. It blesses me to think that God had a secret place, that he made our frame, that it was kind of a secret that he was keeping hidden until he could reveal it. Then David goes on, when I was woven together in the depths of the earth, your eyes saw my unformed body. That's a staggering thought. We read at creation that God formed man of the dust or the clay, so his physical body comes from the earth. But I understand David's words here to mean that God carefully prepared in the earth the various constituent elements that were going to form man's body. Let me read those words again. When I was woven together in the depths of the earth, your eyes saw my unformed body. Then he goes on, all the days ordained for me were written in your book before one of them came to be. So God has a plan that originates in eternity for the human body. He carefully prepared the constituent elements that were to form the human body, and he has a program for every day of our life. That's a staggering thought, isn't it? It should give us a very different concept of what our bodies mean to God. Now, God designed man's body for one supreme purpose, and if we don't see this, we miss it all. The body of the regenerated believer is designed to be God's temple, God's dwelling place, the place where he lives. Paul states this so clearly in 1 Corinthians 6:19 and 20. Do you not know that your body is a temple of the Holy Spirit who is in you, whom you have received from God? You are not your own. You were bought at a price. Therefore, honor God with your body. It's important to understand that when Jesus bought us with his precious blood shed on the cross, he didn't buy part of us. He bought us all, spirit, soul, and body. He redeemed total humanity. He gave himself totally that he might redeem us totally. The body is included in redemption, and it is redeemed for a specific purpose, that it may be the special dwelling place, the temple of God, through the Holy Spirit. God, Almighty God, the only true God, indwells each sanctified believer in his body through the Holy Spirit. You see, there's another side to this. When Stephen spoke to the Jewish council in Acts chapter 7, verse 48, he said this, "The Most High does not dwell in houses made by human hands. God does not live in any physical temple. He does not live in a synagogue, a church, a chapel, or any such place. He may visit them when his people are there, but his dwelling place is the body of the redeemed believer." And there's a certain area in the body which God has set apart for the dwelling place of his Spirit. It's called in Scripture the innermost part. Let me just give you two passages which speak about this innermost part as the part of the body which God particularly occupies. Proverbs 20, verse 27, "The spirit of man is the lamp of the Lord, searching all the innermost parts of his being." So the spirit dwells in the innermost parts of man's being. The Hebrew says the innermost chambers. But in John chapter 7, verses 38 and 39, Jesus says something even more specific. He says, "He who believes in me, as the scripture said, from him his innermost being shall flow rivers of living water." But this he spoke of the Spirit, whom those who believed in him were to receive. So he's talking about the place where the Holy Spirit will dwell in the believer. The translation that I read says, "from his innermost being." The King James translation is much closer to the original. It says, "from his belly." Now, I could understand that people think, well, the belly is somewhat vulgar and unrefined, and we shouldn't talk about it in terms of sacred things. But the word used in Greek means a hollow or a concave place. Interestingly enough, the same root word is used in the Latin language as the word for heaven. And heaven, as we know, is a concave place. And heaven is God's dwelling place in the physical universe. So heaven is God's dwelling place out there. But there's a concave place somewhere in the innermost part of man, somewhere that we could perhaps call the belly, which is where the Spirit of God dwells. And those of us who've experienced the power of the Spirit, we know that there are certain times when the moving of the Spirit begins from that innermost part of our being. Now, let's go on with God's purpose for the body. Our physical members are to become slaves or instruments of righteousness. First, the Holy Spirit takes up his dwelling place, then our bodies become his instruments. Romans 6:19. "I'm speaking in human terms because of the weakness of your flesh. For just as you presented your members as slaves to impurity and to lawlessness, resulting in further lawlessness, so now present your members, your physical members, as slaves to righteousness, resulting in sanctification or holiness." So God's program for our physical members is that we present them to him as slaves, absolutely to do his will. The King James says, as instruments. And through this, they become sanctified. When presented to God without reservation, our bodies become sanctified and worthy temples of the Holy Spirit. I just want to present to you one more vitally important fact about the body of the regenerated believer as God's temple. Let me put it this way, simply and briefly. God accepts responsibility for the maintenance of his appointed temple. When our body is offered to God without reservation as a dwelling place for his Holy Spirit, when our members are yielded to him without reservation as slaves or instruments to do his will, then God says, "All right, since the body is mine, I'll accept responsibility for its maintenance and its well-being, both in this life and in the next. Listen to what Paul says in Romans 8:11. And if the Spirit of Him who raised Jesus from the dead is living in you, you notice that's the basis, that the Holy Spirit is living in us, in our physical bodies, He who raised Christ from the dead will also give life to your mortal bodies through His Spirit who lives in you. Notice it's our mortal bodies, not the body we will have after resurrection, but even in this life. Because our bodies have become the temples of the Holy Spirit, and the Holy Spirit is dwelling in us, the same power is now living in our bodies that raised the dead body of Jesus from the tomb. And God says that power will give life. It will impart vitality, vigor, strength, wholeness to your physical bodies. And then, of course, there's the final transformation of our bodies, for which we're waiting till the return of the Lord. Just let me read that briefly in Philippians 3:20 and 21. But our citizenship is in heaven, and we eagerly await a Savior from there, the Lord Jesus Christ, who by the power that enables Him to bring everything under His control, will transform our lowly bodies so that they will be like His glorious body. That's the culmination of God's program for the body of the redeemed believer. Present, we have a lowly body, but when Jesus comes, if we are truly His, He'll transform that lowly body into a glorious body that's like His own glorious body.
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The reason why we came is to meet His love. His love is present right now.

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When he's whispering his wondrous love to you, it is the most amazing thing, reminding you of his goodness. His grace is healing right now. His love is what

Hallelujah. Glory be to God. Thank you for joining us for our time of prayer in this prayer room. Thank you for wherever you are, in whichever part of the world that you're in. Thank you for taking time to join us in our time of prayer. Here we speak to God. Here we talk to God. Here you get time to speak to the Lord. You know, God is always listening. God is always waiting for us. God is always waiting for us to talk to Him. So we set aside time and we talk to God and we send our heart to Him. We speak our heart to Him. We bring all that we are and we lay it at the cross. At the cross at Calvary, there where His blood was shed for my sins. That's where I lay all my burden. That is where I lay all my pain. That is where I lay everything. And Lord, we come to You tonight. We come to You, mighty Father, laying all our burdens before You. Our friend, our creator, our Lord. And we want to praise You. We want to speak words of adoration to You. We want to say that You're almighty. We praise You, almighty God. We praise You, the King of Kings. We praise You, the Lord of Lords. We exalt You, O Heavenly Father. There is none like You. There is no God like You. I praise You because You are the Lord and there is no other apart from You. There is no other God. You're the only God. You're the Alpha and Omega. You're the beginning and the end. There is no other God like You. Come on, tell God. Worship Him. Speak words of worship to God. Speak words of worship to God. Praise the name of the Lord. Exalt the name of the Lord. There is none like You, Father. There is none like You, Father. Shekabosa taraboshiya. There is none like You, mighty God. There is none like You, Jehovah. There is none like You, Jehovah. There is none like You, Jehovah. There is none like You, Jehovah. You are Jehovah Jireh. You're our provider. You're Jehovah Jireh. You're the one who provides for us. We praise You, Jehovah Jireh. We praise You, Jehovah Jireh. We praise You, our provider. We trust in nobody else but You, our provider, our Jehovah Jireh. We submit to You, Jehovah Jireh. We submit to no other God but You, Jehovah Jireh. Come on now, worship Jehovah, worship Him, worship your God, speak words of adoration, speak words that honor Him, speak words that praise Him. Sometimes we take little time to praise God, but you need to give time to praise Him and worship Him. 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We praise You, Lord, our provider. Our strength, our rock, our shield. 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Shaba setarabo kosiya baba. You're the provider. You're the provider. You're the provider. 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Tell Him what you want in provision. He's Jehovah Jireh.
He's your provider. Talk to him. Talk to him about that which you are seeking provision. In the name of Jesus. Genesis 22:14. So Abraham called that place, "The Lord will provide." And to this day it is said, "On the mountain of the Lord it will be provided." God will provide for you. Trust in him. He's provided from the beginning. And even now he'll provide. What do you want? Ask the Lord, the provider. Jehovah Jireh. Jehovah Jireh. The provider. Talk to him about the provisions you need. He will provide. He will give you the comfort you've been seeking. Shababa sikereboshi tababai. He will provide. He'll provide the peace that you've been looking for. He's Jehovah Jireh. He's the Lord who provides. He's the Lord who provides. He's never stopped to provide. He will provide the food you need. He will provide the school fees you need. He will provide the finances you need. He will provide the love that you're seeking for. He will provide the family that you're seeking for. He will provide the rescue that you're seeking for. He will provide the vindication you're seeking for. He will provide, he will provide, he will provide. He's Jehovah Jireh. Shabara bokosite boyoshika. We honor you, Jehovah Jireh. We worship you, Jehovah Jireh. We bless your name, Jehovah Jireh. We exalt your name, Jehovah Jireh. Come into our circumstances, Lord, and provide. Provide opportunities, Lord. Provide jobs, Lord. Provide opportunities that we are seeking for. For those that apply for things, those that are applying for sponsorships, those that are applying for grants, those that are applying for partnerships, Lord, provide for them. Because you are Jehovah Jireh, the God who provides. You are Jehovah Jireh. Talk to him. Talk to him, the provider. Talk to him, the provider. Talk to him, the provider. The provider of your needs. The provider of hope. The provider of life. You're the provider. You're the provider. And we come before you seeking that, mighty God. Jehovah Jireh. Jehovah Jireh. Jehovah Jireh. Talk to him about that which you're seeking provision. God is hearing you. Your children, Lord, have things they are seeking for provision. Lord, answer. Shabasitara Baba Yoshika. You're Jehovah Rapha. He's Jehovah Rapha. The Lord our healer. He's Jehovah Rapha. He's Jehovah Rapha. The healer. He heals disease. He heals pain. He heals emotions. He heals relationships. He heals lives. Talk to Jehovah Rapha. If you're there and you're seeking healing, talk to Jehovah Rapha. Talk to the Lord, your healer. Talk to the Lord, your healer. He's hearing. Talk to him, the healer. Lord, send healing. Send healing. You're the Lord, our healer. Send healing. Send healing. Send healing to your children. The Lord our healer. Send healing. Send healing. Heal somebody. Heal somebody. Heal somebody. Heal somebody's organs that are failing in the name of Jesus. Heal somebody's skin that is dying in the name of Jesus. Heal somebody's bones that have been broken. Heal somebody's wounds.
that have been exposed, talk to Jehovah Rapha. Talk to Jehovah Rapha. What healing are you seeking? It could be for your loved one. Shekabositaradaboyoshia.

He says in the word that I am the Lord who heals you. I am the Lord who heals your disease. Do not fear to ask him for healing. Doesn't matter what the doctors have said. Talk to God right now and receive your healing in the name of Jesus. Heal us. Heal us, Lord. Heal our bodies, Lord. Heal us in the name of Jesus, Jehovah Rapha. Heal. He's able to heal. He's able to heal. He's able to set you free. Talk to him, your healer. Talk to him on behalf of your mother, of your father, of your relative, your uncle, your auntie, your brother, your sister, your friend. Talk to him on behalf of them and believe for healing. Because he's Jehovah Rapha, the Lord who heals. The Lord who heals. The Lord who heals. We take healing in the name of Jesus. Heal our land. Heal our land, Lord. Heal our land, Lord. For the troubles that we go through in the nation, heal our land. Whatever's been blocking success in our land, whatever's been holding captive our land, we pray for healing, Jehovah Rapha. Because your word says, I am the Lord who heals. Heal our land. Heal our communities. Heal our homes. Heal our marriages. There are marriages that need healing. Almighty God, we come before you on behalf of these couples, seeking for your hand to touch and heal. Because you are the God who heals. You are Jehovah Rapha. Talk to Jehovah Rapha. Talk to Jehovah Rapha. Talk to Jehovah Rapha. His mercies are new every morning, and he's here. He's waiting for you to tell him. And you're going to see his mercy land upon you. Land upon your friend. For God heals. He is the God that heals. He is Jehovah Rapha. Take healing in the name of Jesus. Take healing in the name of Jesus. Healing in your bones right now. Healing in your head right now. Healing in your heart right now. Healing in your mouth, in your body, whichever part of your body needs healing. May the Lord touch you and heal you. We take healing in the name of Jesus. You're the Lord who heals. Jehovah Rapha. Jehovah Rapha. The Lord who heals. Heal us. Jehovah Rapha. Jehovah Rapha. The Lord who heals. Heal us. Heal our bodies. Heal somebody who's been told that they have a few months to live. Heal somebody who has been told that that disease shall kill you. Heal somebody who has been told that you have a few days to live. Heal somebody who's been told that that is a terminal illness. Heal somebody who has been told that your God cannot heal. Heal somebody who has been told that you shall never be well. Heal somebody who has been broken down emotionally. Heal somebody whose feelings have been hurt. And they feel they can't trust anymore. And they feel they can't love anymore. Heal them. Heal them, mighty God. Heal them, mighty God. Send your hand that heals, Jehovah Rapha, and heal. Heal. Heal, Lord.
He is Lord. Take your healing in the name of Jesus. Take your healing in your family. Take healing in your marriage. Take healing. Take healing. Take healing. Take healing. He's a God who heals, and he promises that I will heal. I will heal your disease. I will heal your condition. Believe God for that healing. Believe God for that healing. Believe God for that healing. Believe God for the healing of your mother. That disease afflicting her, we rebuke it in the name of Jesus. And we proclaim to it that we serve Jehovah Rapha, the Lord who heals. And he heals it right now in the name of Jesus. Believe for healing for your father. Believe for healing for your brother. For your sister. For yourself. Sometimes we are bleeding on the inside and we need healing because of the words that have been spoken unto us, that we've been told we shall not amount to anything, we shall never prosper, we shall remain in the backward state. We receive healing from those words that came and hurt us and hurt our feeling and our hurt our emotion. And Lord, we declare healing upon each and everyone. Healing over words that have been spoken. Healing over negativity that has been spoken. Healing. Healing from people that have hurt them. We declare healing. We pray for healing. We speak healing. Because we serve Jehovah Rapha, the Lord our healer. You are Jehovah Nissi. You are Jehovah Nissi. And we exalt you. You are Jehovah Nissi. And we lift your name on high. The Lord our banner. It's you that we lift up and say, this is our God. This is our Almighty God. Who is like him? None. Who has power like his? None. Who is highly exalted more than him? None. He is Jehovah Nissi. He's the banner that we carry. That we go out to the nations, he's the banner that we carry. When we go out to our workplaces, he's the banner that we carry. Come on now and exalt Jehovah Nissi. Exalt Jehovah Nissi. The Lord our banner. Exodus 17:15 says, Moses built an altar and called it, the Lord is my banner. When they look to the banner, they will know of the God you serve. And we worship you, our God, the one we serve. We honor you, our God, the one that we serve. The God, our banner. The Lord, our banner. When we go out, Lord, it's you they see. Because you represent greatness, mercy, favor, goodness, peace, joy, deliverance. The Lord our banner, Jehovah Nissi. You're Jehovah Shalom. Jehovah Shalom. The Lord our peace. Jehovah Shalom, we exalt you. Jehovah Shalom, we lift your name on high. Declare what you need. Declare the peace that you're seeking for. Declare the peace that you're seeking for, because the Lord is peace. Declare the peace that you're seeking for. Where is the peace that you want?
declare peace in the name of Jesus. Jehovah Shalom. His Jehovah Shalom is the one who gives peace. And we seek peace from the source of peace, the center of peace, Himself, Jehovah Shalom. We ask for peace in this world. We ask for peace in Europe. We ask for peace in Europe. Touch the nations, Lord. Touch the nations and may peace abound. We ask for peace in America. We ask for peace in Africa. In all continents of the world, we ask for peace, King of Glory. And we call upon you, Lord, the one who gives peace, Jehovah Shalom. We ask for peace in our lives. Some of us, your life is like turmoil. It's just troubled. Partake of the peace. Partake of the peace. Partake of the peace. It comes from Him, Jehovah. Where are you seeking peace? In what area are you seeking peace? Talk to God right now and ask Him for peace. Peace of mind. Lord, some of your children are bothered by many things. They struggle even to sleep because there is no peace of mind. But you, Jehovah Shalom, the Lord our peace. When we have you, we have peace. And we need you, Lord. We need you, Lord. We need you, Lord, because when we have you, we have peace. Whatever's been causing lack of peace in our lives, we pray, mighty Father, that you take it away. Take away the stress. Take away the hopelessness. Take away the disbelief. Take it all away. Take it all away. All that has been causing us to have no peace, take it away. You know us better. Take it away. We open our lives to you and ask you to take it. We are talking about Jehovah Shalom, the Lord your peace, the one who gives you peace. Shababosi tarabaye seke. Shabasandarabo yoshike bosiye. He's Jehovah Shalom. Tell him where you need peace. Tell him. Speak to God where you're seeking peace. Things in which you're looking for peace. Peace for your future. Peace in our plans. Let there not be panic, but peace. Let there be not be disbelief, but peace. Let there be peace in the place of tears. Lord, send forth peace. Ask for God what you want. As far as peace is concerned, what took away your peace? God can restore peace because He's Jehovah Shalom, the Lord our peace. The Lord our peace. The Lord our peace. The Lord our peace. The Lord our peace. The Lord our peace.

Receive peace in your mind.

His peace abounds. 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His peace is eternal. His peace is all we need. Is Jehovah Ra. Jehovah Ra. The Lord our shepherd. He is the Lord our shepherd. We honor you, Jehovah Ra. We exalt you, Jehovah Ra. We lift your name on high, Jehovah Ra. The Lord our shepherd. The Lord our shepherd. And his word says that the Lord is my shepherd. I shall not want. The Lord is my shepherd. I shall not want. The Lord is my shepherd. I shall not lack. The Lord is my shepherd. I shall not be taken down by the enemy. The Lord is my shepherd. I shall be protected. The Lord is my shepherd. I shall not want. The Lord is my shepherd. I shall have provision. The Lord is my shepherd. I will have peace. Because a shepherd takes care of his flock. And God takes total, complete care for your life. You're the best shepherd. You're the best shepherd. Shekarabo yosita baba yasika. We give you full control. Our shepherd. The Lord our shepherd. You feed us. You take care of us. You provide for us. You have good plans for us. And that is what a shepherd does. And you are Jehovah Ra. The Lord our shepherd. Shebaba Yasik. He's your shepherd. Talk to God. Talk to the Lord, your shepherd. Talk to him. Talk to him. He says you shall not want when he's with you. Days of lack are ending in the name of Jesus. Days of hopelessness are ending in the name of Jesus. Because we have you, Jehovah Ra. Is Jehovah Shammah. Jehovah Shammah. We worship you, Jehovah Shammah. We exalt you, Jehovah Shammah. We lift your name on high, Jehovah Shammah. The Lord is here. That's what his name means. That is what Jehovah Shammah means. The Lord is here. The Lord is here to heal. The Lord is here to restore you. The Lord is here to rescue you. The Lord is here to set you free. The Lord is here to give you peace. The Lord is here to restore hope. He's Jehovah Shammah. Receive him. The Lord is here. Receive him into your life. He's here. Receive him into your business. He's here. Receive him into your workplace. He's here. You're not going to seek so much to find him. He is here. He's in your home where you are. He's in your office where you sit. And to top it up, the most beautiful, he is in you.
the Lord is here. Jehovah Shammah. Shababositaraboyoshika. Talk to the Lord because he's here. What do you want to tell him? Tell him because he's here. He's here to heal. He is here to restore. He is here to set free. He is here to deliver. We pray for deliverance. There is somebody out there and you feel like your life is gone. But God is going to restore you. Restore those that are in trouble. People that have fallen in trouble today. You are here. You are here for them. You are present for them. Lord, be there for them and comfort them and show them peace and come out on their behalf for their deliverance, for their setting free. We declare a setting free in the name of Jesus because the Lord is here and is gonna help. Be not afraid, for God is with you. He is here. He will never leave nor forsake us. It's a promise from God. He says, I will never leave nor forsake you because he's here. Thank you for being here for us. Thank you for being here for us, Lord of Heaven. Thank you for being here for us. Thank you for being our provider. Thank you for being our healer. Thank you for being here. Thank you for being our peace. Thank you for being our shepherd. Thank you, Jesus. Thank you, Jesus. Thank you, Jesus. Thank you, Jesus. Shababa setaraboshi. Shabosatara boyoshika baba.